0: to a pair of teenage rapists. The 15-year-old boys, who were convicted of two separate attacks on girls in Hampshire, were spared jail. The judge said he wanted to avoid criminalising children unnecessarily. But former Old Bailey Judge Wendy Joseph says a balance must be struck.
1: The judge must try to balance out the position of the victims and the public by looking at the seriousness of the offence and the harm that's been caused. And that can displace the proposition that welfare of the child comes first.
0: Police in Lincolnshire have found the body of a teenager who got into difficulty in water yesterday afternoon. Divers joined the search for 15-year-old Declan Sawyer after emergency services were called to Swanholme Lakes in Lincoln just after 2 p.m. Forecasters say it's possible the mercury will soar to 34 degrees Celsius in London later. That would make it the hottest day in May on record and the warmest ever bank holiday. But amber heat health alerts are in place across large parts of England. Donald Trump's posted that negotiations with Iran are proceeding in a constructive manner. The US president says he'll continue a naval blockade on Tehran's ports until a deal's reached. In sport, West Ham are saying goodbye to the Premier League after being relegated on the final day of the season. A 3-0 win against Leeds wasn't enough to keep them up because Tottenham beat Everton 1-0. And Liverpool legend Mo Salah also said farewell to Anfield after their 1-1 draw with Brentford.
2: I cried a lot. I think more than I did in my whole life. But it's very tough to leave a place like this. Also, yesterday I cried a bit in the training ground.
0: And Pep Guardiola's Manchester City reign, which included 20 trophies in 10 years, ended with a 2-1 defeat to Aston Villa. And Emma Raducanu's French Open tennis campaign finished on the opening day in Paris. The British number one lost in straight sets to Argentina's Solana Sierra. That's the latest. I'm Stevie Schillinglock.
3: Hello and welcome to Sunday Scaries. I'm your host, Leo Strickland, and I think we're just going to kick off with a song today. It's Brittany Murphy by Slater.

Now, guys, bad things have happened on this Sunday, and I feel like in the 26th hour, we should discuss these bad things. We're not playing that one yet. Why go away? Why? Who put that on? Sometimes I've never ever once thought to press play on load. Why? To be fair, I should notice it, but why? What is that needed for? Anyway, back to what I was saying. Today's been a bad day. It's been a bad day. I mean, why has it been a bad day? Well, Spurs were not relegated, and instead West Ham was. And this is just devastating. It's actually horrible. And on top of that, Chelsea lost against Sunderland. 2-1. 2-1, guys. It's just, why even support Chelsea at this point? Why are they doing that? You know what I mean? And then West Ham being relegated. Now I've actually got to, like, clue into the Champions League properly. Horrid. I mean, they haven't played bad, so it is like they'll be, you know, this time next year, they'll be in the Premier League, maybe getting relegated again. I don't know. We'll see how their form improves. Now, I do have a cough as well. Yeah, I have a cough. It's horrible. I'm not ill, at least. And why did the bed go off? Interesting. There we are. And the bed went off. But that's fine. Okay. I just have a cough and it's horrible. Because it's like, I don't want a cough, obviously. Who wants a cough? Horrible, horrible times. Let's go into a song so that I can scroll through Instagram reels. It's Born Again by Lisa, Doja Cat and Ray.

Now then, we're going into another reason why today has been bad. I burnt my pinky finger. Now, my dad, he's a construction manager, right? He like has to do first aid courses. So, I know how to deal with a burn. You know, it's not too bad. Now, the way I burnt it is obviously embarrassing. Now, I took my chicken goujons out of the oven. I was plating up my chicken goujons. And for some reason, the bread, the breaded part, the crumbles, just fell off at one point. Just fell off. Because it's not like it weren't lifting up. It just fell off. It just fell off. No reason. And... sorry. And... I was so stunned that it happened. I didn't even move my pinky away from the burning, like, oily thing. And so I was just, you know, there was a good, like, possibly 20 seconds of this, like, piece of, like, you know, boiling hot thing just being on my pinky, because I was just like, well, how did that happen then? Ow. You know, like, why? How? Horrible. And so now it's just, I've got like a little bump on my pinky. And like, I just was like holding it in cold water. I can't say that. But you know, it was horrible. And I was like, I was trying to play on my little PlayStation. Trying to play Red Dead Redemption 2. And I, you know, I have to hold the controller. My pinky's involved with that. It hurt. It shouldn't hurt. Playing video games is the most wonderful thing in the world. It shouldn't hurt. But it did. Moving on. It just hurts. Like, why? Why? Like, why does burns exist? It's stupid. That's my hot take. Earthquake by Tyler, the Creator.

I fully didn't notice that the song was ending there. That's quite bad. Rude Boy by Rihanna. Let's go.

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Usually I just tough it out. I don't go to sleep. I don't have a nap. I just tough it out. I should have done that again. It was so hard to wake up from a nap. Like, actually, like, I was like, surely, maybe Sam's, like, awake and I can cancel the show within, like, 5 minutes. Nuh-uh. I decided to just do the show. Yeah. Because what's the harm doing it? I've only got, like, 40 minutes left. That's fine. I woke up and it was just dreadful. Just dreadful having to wake up, innit? Anyway, the monster.

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Anyway. Oh my god, I had a good week. Why did I have a good week? I had pizza and ice cream. I bought pizza and ice cream. Name a more goated combo. Name something better than pizza and ice cream. And you can't. You just can't. It's not possible. And you know, I didn't finish that little tub of ice cream either. So for like most of the week, I've been able to eat my dinner and go, you know what? You know what I fancy? You know what I fancy? Cookie dough. And then I've been able to just go into my freezer and get cookie dough. What can be better? This song, Ladbroke Grove.

Now then, I've just remembered a little story, so I'm going to say the story, I'm going to tell it. So my great-nan, rest her soul, she died over a decade ago now. Towards the end of life, she was obviously in care homes and, you know, all that stuff, right? She had dementia and all that, you know, very sad times, isn't it? Sad times. But she had the wherewithal to dislike people still, right? And she didn't like some people in the care home, some of the other, you know, grannies and grandpas in the care home. So what she would do is, if they had a fish, or I think she even maybe plants, she would poison them. She just poisoned people's fishes in the retirement, well, the retirement care home, innit? That's more of an American thing, retirement, not, yeah, it's care home, innit? She would poison people's fishes. Yeah. Imagine

0: you know, because obviously she weren't all there. But imagine having so much hatred in your heart still for people that you poison their fish. You just wouldn't recover from that. You'd just die that day, wouldn't you? And I mean, some of them may have, you know, like, imagine. It's actually quite funny. Someone hates you so much that even though they're not really, like, all there, they just poison your fish. Oh, you can't recover. You can't. Oh, what a brilliant woman, eh? Olympia, let's go.
1: Well, I went to school. Oh. Well, I went to school.

more information to share that I probably shouldn't, but seeing as nobody messaging about the fish poisonings, I think I can just say it. So one of my mates, she broke up with her girlfriend. Very sad, obviously. You know, got together Saturday to drink, obviously, because what else would you do in trying times? And she was like, we just all downloaded Hinge for no reason, really. Well, I guess the reason is we're all single, apart from one of my mates, and obviously he didn't. But, you know, it's just like, now I just have that, don't I? Now I just have it. It's what, I've got a month left here. I'm not bringing that back to Chelmsford, Essex. Come on now. Anyway, why the dating apps? Well, struggling to form a thought here, eh? So instead of doing that, I'm just going to play FIFA of Hearts, because that somewhat relates to dating apps, because it's FIFA of Hearts and it's like dating, innit?

0: Now sit your ass down.
1: Now, guys, I'm not quite ready to admit that it's Monday yet. So tomorrow, it's going to be about 30 odd degrees. Now, you may expect me to complain about this, but I love the heat. I absolutely love it. I don't care that it's humid. I'm, you know, maybe one of, what, 5 people on Earth that don't mind humidity. I cannot wait. It's going to be so fun. It's actually the best thing in the world. I don't care. Is there any aircon around me, near me? No. Am I going to be so happy? Yeah. Because I love what I love. What I love, right? It's listening to an album in the sun, reading my book. And you know what I did today? I listened to an album in the sun and read my book. And what more could you really want out of life? And sure, it's going to be like 30 degrees. And sure, I have to like do my food shopping that. Because it's getting pretty diabolical, guys. I'm not going to lie, I've put this off for a while now. I have no rice, no pasta, no potato, frozen bits to even go with anything. My fridge has probably been empty, oh, for the last, I don't know, 3 weeks. But I managed to stretch the food out that far, which is either impressive or dangerous if you look at nutrition, I guess. But who looks at that? Who looks at that? Not me. Anyway, the heat, I can't wait. I went to Malaga last year, right? Which is obviously, it's a different heat and all that in Spain, you know, but still, it's southern Spain. It's 40 degrees. You know what I was doing? I was laying there in the sun. Of course I was. I think as long as you don't move, the heat's all right. And at the end of the day, I'm not going to, like, oh, actually, yeah, no, that's going to, it's going to be diabolical to walk in. Which is why you just need to get up at 6 a.m. I'm going to be honest. I love walking my dog. So in the summer, I have to wake up at 6 a.m. To wake her for about 7 a.m. So it's not too hot for her. And, you know, I'll do it. Because you know what? I love that little dog. I love that little ginger dog. So I do it anyway. And I also do it to avoid all the people playing football. I don't like the little kids playing football, I'm going to be honest. Because I live right by Chelmer Park. I could go to the common, but then I have to, like, stop my dog from eating rabbit poo. So, you know, not great. Not great all round. But, what was I saying? All right, the little kids. Because obviously, you're a kid. Like, how much control do you actually have over that ball? You know, I played football growing up. I played football. Of course I did. Right? I know that I didn't have 100% accuracy. And at the end of the day, it's not like the ball's ever come close to my dog even. But the thought of her being hit by football actually breaks my heart. So I just can't do it. I can't do it. I can't let her around that. She can't be in that environment to get hit. Because if she does, I might be crying in Chelmer Park. And honestly, Chelmer Park ain't the environment for that. If you've ever been to Chelmer Park, well, there's not much to say about it. There's a stab in there a few years ago now. That's about the most important thing about it. That, and there's football and cricket there. Also, like, a coffee thing in the car park. Yeah. But yeah, it's gonna be lovely. Because I really want a tan. I always try and get a tan. Always try. Never quite happens, does it? You know, the UV in the UK, not greatest, and obviously in York now, even worse than, you know, Essex. So it's gonna be tough. It's gonna be very, very tough. Especially since I don't really enjoy applying sunscreen that much. I've gotten better at it, but it's still not an enjoyable process, I would say. But you know, I always kind of gauge how tan I am based on whether or not I can see like my chicken pox scars, or if they're like quite bright and stand out. Currently, let's just have a look at the army. Let me have a look at the other one. Maybe that one has more. See, this isn't looking good. Ah, yeah, no, I can see them. We're getting there, we're getting there. It's not quite... Oh, is it summer? Nah, May's still in spring. I thought I heard the station door open then. And I was quite confused, to be honest. But yeah, I cannot wait for tomorrow. Honestly, I just want this week to be over with. It needs to be over with, really, doesn't it? Just needs to be done. Just needs to be over with. Yeah. My brain's so broken at the minute that I'm still like, do I just play a song? Like, yeah.

love a bit of Amy Winehouse. I mean, she's just incredible, ain't she? Now, I don't know if you've ever been Camden, but I have, of course. So I've stood next to the statue of Amy Winehouse there. What a legend. You know, I really want to go back to Camden. Been really fancying going to it lately. Mostly because I keep on thinking about the food. On my days, the food there, oh, die for. Really, I mean, oh, lovely stuff. I've also been really wanting to go to Braintree Freeport, which is less understandable, of course, because I mean, Camden's like actually like got some good stuff, doesn't it? Whereas Braintree, what does Braintree Village have really? Alright, it has the Haribo shop, right? Cadbury's. I think it has a Calvin Klein. Now has a Louisa. It does have a Nando's. Oh my god, the way I really want a Nando's as well. There has to be a Nando's in New York. I just haven't. If I've walked past it, I've walked past it, but I feel like I ain't. I feel like I would have clocked a Nando's. But I am also just a bit thick and unobservant in general. So maybe that's the reason why I ain't seen one. Maybe, and that's not the reason I want to go to Braintree Freeport. Like, I do have an actual reason. I need to go to the fragrance shop there. I don't know. Don't know if it's actually called the fragrance shop or not. I just know that that's where I got my cologne from, and I'm running out of it, so I kind of need to go back and get more. And it's also like really cheap, and you can get dupes there and that. So it's like I need to go there. It's cheap. Why wouldn't ya? What other shops are you not? Like actually, like I'm trying to think. Like bearing in mind, like I've grown up in Essex. Like what else is over there? I mean, there's the cinema. It's the Sign World. To be honest, usually as a kid we'd go to the Basildon one, the Basildon Sign World. And my mum would, because she was, my mum don't like driving too much, and she didn't like, like the roundabouts or something like that. And so, she also has like a fear of just being late, like she hates being late. And so, what we would do is leave ridiculously early, of course. And so there was one time where we ended up at Las Vegas at like an hour before we needed to head into the cinema. Like genuinely an hour. It got to the point where I'd start bringing books to the cinema because I was like, well, we're going to be so early that I'm actually going to be able to have time to like sit down and properly read. Because why would I talk to my younger siblings at the end of the day? I'm way cooler than them. Why would I do that? You know what I mean? And, you know, they can, like, bother my mum or whatever. No, I was locked in, reading, of course. Now then, we are getting to the end of the show here. I think we'll play part of Stateside. This has been Sunday Scaries. I hope you have managed to unlock that 26th hour of Sunday. So that, you know, next week doesn't feel so pressing, you know, or whatever. You know, just so that you can put off Monday in this week and this other week of exams for a little while longer. And we'll get into Stateside. I've been Leo Strickland. This has been Sunday Scaries. Hope you've had a good time. Hope you have a good tomorrow.

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2: From the Sky News Centre at 2. The Prime Minister says a double rape case, which has seen two teenagers spared jail, is appalling. Sir Keir Starmer says it's right the non-custodial sentences handed to the pair over separate attacks in Hampshire are urgently reviewed. A judge said he wanted to avoid criminalising the 15-year-olds unnecessarily. Our chief political correspondent John Craig says the PM's intervened after an appeal from the mother of one victim.
3: She said, if it was your daughter, your niece, your son, your nephew, your family member, would you be happy? We're not happy. I don't think any other member of the public would be happy too. She said to the Prime Minister, you're in a position of power to help, so please help.
2: Police in Lincolnshire have found the body of a teenager who got into difficulty in water yesterday afternoon. Divers joined the search for 15-year-old Declan Sawyer after emergency services were called to Swanholme Lakes in Lincoln just after 2 p.m. Forecasters say it's possible the mercury will soar to 34 degrees Celsius in London today. That would make it the hottest day in May on record and the warmest ever bank holiday. Donald Trump says the final aspects and details of a deal with Iran are being discussed. The agreement could include a 60-day ceasefire, the reopening of the Strait of Hormuz, and a commitment from Tehran not to pursue nuclear weapons. To sport, and West Ham are heading for the Championship after being relegated from the Premier League on the last day of the season. They beat Leeds 3-0, but Tottenham finished above them in 17th after winning 1-0 against Everton. And after 10 years and 20 trophies, Manchester City boss Pep Guardiola said an emotional goodbye.
4: If the next years you all around the world and you find me in the streets here in Europe, in the States and whatever, if you are a Man City fan, come to me and hug me. I will need it.
2: The runners-up lost their final game 2-1 to Aston Villa, but the champions Arsenal beat Crystal Palace 2-1 before lifting the trophy. That's the latest. I'm Stevie Shillinglaw.

devil hit his second stride. But you remember what I told you. Someday I'll need your spine to hide behind. For fear of moments stolen, I don't wanna say goodnight, but I still see you in the morning.

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Keep your hand inside of mine, and then when everything is over, I hope to think of this as better times.

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2: From the Sky News Centre at 3, the Prime Minister's Chief Secretary says the review into the sentences of two boys spared jail over a double rape should be completed quickly. The Attorney General is looking into whether the non-custodial terms handed out following separate attacks in Hampshire were unduly lenient. Sir Keir Starmer's called the case appalling, and Wendy Joseph, a former Old Bailey judge, thinks it'll end up back in court.
3: If the facts really are as we have heard them to be, as they've been reported, I would be amazed if this didn't go up to the Court of Appeal for them to look at. Doesn't mean they'll interfere, but for them to at least look at and consider.
2: Police in Lincolnshire have found the body of a teenager who got into difficulty in water yesterday afternoon. Divers joined the search for 15-year-old Declan Sawyer after emergency services were called to Swanholme Lakes in Lincoln just after 2 p.m. Forecasters say it's possible the mercury will soar to 34 degrees Celsius in London today. That would make it the hottest day in May on record and the warmest ever bank holiday. But amber heat health alerts are in place across the Midlands, East and South East England. Donald Trump's posted that negotiations with Iran are proceeding in a constructive manner. The US president says he'll continue a naval blockade on Tehran's ports until a deal's reached. Now to sport, and West Ham's 14-year stay in the Premier League has ended. Tottenham's 1-0 win over Everton means Nuno Espirito Santo's team have been relegated to the Championship despite their 3-0 victory over Leeds at the London Stadium.
4: Tough day for us all, especially for our fans. We knew that it was going to be difficult. Not in our hands. We did our part and we expected for the best. It didn't happen. We have to pass to the sad moment that we are living.
2: Sunderland's 2-1 win over Chelsea has seen them qualify for the Europa League along with Bournemouth. Brighton, meanwhile, will play in the Conference League despite their 3-0 defeat to Manchester United. And Manchester City's final game under Pep Guardiola ended in a 2-1 loss to Aston Villa. That's the latest. I'm Stevie Schillinglaw.

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living. I can only tell you one thing. 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I see the beauty that you can see. 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

right around. Slowly drifting away, drifting away. Wave after wave, wave after wave. Slowly drifting, drifting away. And it feels like I'm drowning, pulling against the stream.

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2: From the Sky News Centre at 4, the Prime Minister says a double rape case which has seen two teenagers spared jail is appalling. Sir Keir Starmer says it's right the non-custodial sentences handed to the pair over separate attacks in Hampshire are urgently reviewed. A judge said he wanted to avoid criminalising the 15-year-olds unnecessarily. Our chief political correspondent John Craig says the PM's intervened after an appeal from the mother of one victim.
3: She said, if it was your daughter, your niece, your son, your nephew, your family member, would you be happy? We're not happy. I don't think any other member of the public would be happy too. She said to the Prime Minister, you're in a position of power to help, so please help.
2: Police have recovered the body of a missing teenager who got into difficulty in water in Lincolnshire. Divers joined the search for Declan Sawyer after emergency services were called to Swanholme Lakes in Lincoln yesterday afternoon. Meanwhile, it looks like another weather record will be broken today as much of the UK basks in a heatwave. If it gets past 32.8 degrees Celsius, it will be the hottest ever day in May and could yet be the warmest bank holiday. Donald Trump's urging both sides to take their time when it comes to making a deal with Iran. The US president has posted on social media that he won't rush into an agreement, saying final aspects are still being discussed. Now to sport, and we'll have the F1 results shortly, but first, Martin Odegaard has become the first Arsenal captain in 22 years to lift the Premier League trophy.
4: No, it was so special. A lot of emotions and a lot of hard work behind there, and yeah, so emotional, but beautiful, beautiful day and yeah, amazing achievement.
2: The champions picked up the silverware after ending the season with a 2-1 victory at Crystal Palace. At the other end of the table, West Ham were relegated, that's despite their 3-0 win against Leeds. And Tottenham finished just above the bottom three thanks to their 1-0 success against Everton. And at the Canadian Grand Prix, Mercedes' Kimi Antonelli claimed victory. That's the latest. I'm Stevie Schillinglaw.
5: Even if there were 40 more, I wouldn't sleep a minute away. Oh, there's blackjack and poker and the roulette wheel, a fortune won and lost on every deal.

I'm gonna keep on the run, I'm gonna have me some fun. If it costs me my very last dime, if I wind up broke, well, I'll always remember that I had a swing in time. I'm gonna give it everything I've got. Lady luck, please let the dice stay hot. Let me shoot a seven with every shot. Beaver!

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2: From the Sky News Centre at 5, the Prime Minister's Chief Secretary says the review into the sentences of two boys spared jail over a double rape should be completed quickly. The Attorney General's looking into whether the non-custodial terms handed out following separate attacks in Hampshire were duly lenient. Sir Keir Starmer's called the case appalling, and Wendy Joseph, a former Old Bailey judge, thinks it'll end up back in court.
3: If the facts really are as we have heard them to be, as they've been reported, I would be amazed if this didn't go up to the Court of Appeal for them to look at. Doesn't mean they'll interfere, but for them to at least look at and consider.
2: Police have recovered the body of a missing teenager who got into difficulty in water in Lincolnshire. Divers joined the search for Declan Sawyer after emergency services were called to Swanholme Lakes in Lincoln yesterday afternoon. Meanwhile, forecasters say it's possible temperatures will soar to 34 degrees Celsius in London today. That would make it the hottest day in May on record and the warmest ever bank holiday. Amber heat health alerts are still in place across the Midlands, East and South East England. Nicola Sturgeon's former husband is due in court today, charged with embezzling money from the SNP. Peter Morrell's accused of taking nearly £460,000. The 61-year-old used to be the party's chief executive. Now to sport, and we'll have the F1 results shortly, but first, West Ham have been relegated from the Premier League. They beat Leeds 3-0 on the final day, but Tottenham's 1-0 victory against Everton sent them down. And captain Jarrod Bowen says it's devastating.
4: Just hurt. It's a horrible place to be in football. Football gives you so many good moments in your career and bad moments to go with it. But throughout the season, we just haven't done enough consistently to pick up the points, and we found ourselves in the position that we was in.
2: Meanwhile, Sunderland beat Chelsea 2-1 to qualify for the Europa League, and the champions Arsenal picked up the trophy after their 2-1 win at Crystal Palace. And Formula One Drivers' Championship leader Kimi Antonelli has won a dramatic Canadian Grand Prix. That's the latest. I'm Stevie Shillinglaw.
0: Are you crazy about

0: sweater. 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
2: From the Sky News Centre at 6. The Met Office believes May's weather record will be broken later, with temperatures of 34 degrees Celsius expected in London and the southeast. It'd make it the hottest ever bank holiday. Amber heat health alerts are in place across England, which warn of increased risks to vulnerable groups. Steve Instance from the RNLI has this advice for people wanting to cool off.
3: We're just asking people, if you're going anywhere near water, just don't take unnecessary risks. And particularly that involves the cold water. So don't suddenly leap into cold water. That will bring on that involuntary shock action and will cause you to really struggle to swim and to stay afloat.
2: Prime Minister is backing a review into a rape case which saw two 15-year-old boys evade a prison sentence. It concerns two separate attacks in Hampshire. An RAF jet carrying the Defence Secretary had its signal jammed near the Russian border. John Healey was travelling back from visiting British soldiers in Estonia on Thursday when the internet connection and the plane's GPS systems were disabled. In sport, West Ham have been relegated on the final day of the Premier League season. A 3-0 win against Leeds wasn't enough to keep them up because Tottenham beat Everton 1-0. Liverpool legend Mo Salah also said goodbye to Anfield after their 1-1 draw with Brentford.
4: I cried a lot. I think more than I did in my whole life. But it's very tough to leave a place like this. Also, yesterday I cried a bit in the training ground.
2: Pep Guardiola's Manchester City reign, which included 20 trophies in 10 years, ended with a 2-1 defeat to Aston Villa. Sunderland beat Chelsea by the same score to join Bournemouth in the Europa League next season. Emma Raducanu's French Open tennis campaign finished on the opening day in Paris. The British number one lost in straight sets to Argentina's Solana Sierra. And Girls Aloud star Nicola Roberts has announced the birth of her first child. She says her daughter was born a couple of weeks ago and it's heaven on earth. That's the latest. I'm Anna Bates.

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2: From the Sky News Centre, it's 7. Today could be the hottest bank holiday on record, with temperatures forecast to hit 34 degrees Celsius in parts of England. Highs of 32.3 in London yesterday led to the hottest day in May for almost 80 years. Amber heat health alerts are in place across the Midlands, East and South East. Skin cancer specialist Michelle Baker wants to see improved education on sun safety.
3: Even now, you have adults that will put sunscreen on children and just wipe the remnants on themselves.
2: So-called hidden charges around government-funded childcare in England could be investigated. The Education Secretary's asked a watchdog to look into reports parents are paying extra to secure a place. Mobile NHS centres in supermarket car parks have led to the detection of more than 10,000 lung cancer cases in England. Officials say the majority were caught early. America's top diplomats describe negotiations with Iran as a work in progress. Marco Rubio's in India and reiterated Donald Trump's not going to make, in his words, a bad deal. To F1 in a moment, but first, it was a busy end to the Premier League season. Here's George Alderman.
4: After 22 years, Arsenal lifted the trophy.
5: Finally become Premier League champions once again.
4: They warmed up for the Champions League final with a 2-1 win at Crystal Palace. Celebrations for rivals Tottenham too. Roberto De Zerbi guided them to safety.
6: They played the best game in my time.
4: But heartbreak for West Ham captain Jarrod Bowen as they were relegated.
7: Just hurt. It's a horrible place to be.
4: There was an emotional farewell for
8: Pep Guardiola.
9: If you are a Man City fan, come to me and hug me. I will need it.
4: Liverpool legend Mo Salah said goodbye to Anfield too.
10: I cried a lot. I think more than I did in my whole life.
4: Bournemouth, Sunderland and Brighton secured European football.
2: And Formula One Drivers' Championship leader Kimi Antonelli has won the Canadian Grand Prix. That's the latest. I'm Anna Bates.

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2: From the Sky News Centre at 8. It could be a record-breaking UK bank holiday if temperatures rise above 33.3 degrees Celsius, the previous high. Forecasters predict it could hit 34 in London and the southeast of England. That would also make it the hottest day in May ever recorded. Meanwhile, Lincolnshire police have recovered the body of a teenager who got into difficulty in water yesterday. 15-year-old Declan Sawyer was found in Swanholme Lakes. America's top diplomat has described peace talks to end the war in Iran as a work in progress. US Secretary of State Marco Rubio's told reporters in New Delhi he has confidence in Donald Trump's negotiating skills.
3: As the president said, he's not in a hurry. He's not going to make a bad deal. I mean, the president's not going to make a bad agreement. So let's see what happens. We're going to give diplomacy every chance to succeed before we explore the alternatives.
2: Over the weekend, there were conflicting reports from Washington and Tehran about a possible imminent deal. The former Deputy Prime Minister is urging Sir Keir Starmer to ban social media for under-16s. Angela Rayner says her old boss should just make a decision. In sport, West Ham captain Jared Bowen says their Premier League relegation comes down to an accumulation of problems throughout the season.
4: It's not, you know, something that's just happened and it's fresh. It's been something, especially for the last couple of seasons, where we've been really, really below the standards that we've brought in. But to pinpoint on one thing, I think you could probably sit down and look at different things, but ultimately this season we haven't been good enough and we've paid the biggest price.
2: Arsenal lifted the trophy for the first time in 22 years. Pep Guardiola said an emotional goodbye to Manchester City, and Sunderland's 2-1 win over Chelsea saw them qualify for the Europa League. Kimi Antonelli has extended his lead at the top of Formula One's Drivers' Championship after winning the Canadian Grand Prix. And Novak Djokovic started his quest for a record 25th Grand Slam title with victory against Giovanni Pecci-Pericar at the French Open. That's the latest. I'm Anna Bates.
5: Spaceships fly. Pull it up, cuff it up.

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2: From the Sky News Centre at 9. A weather record's already provisionally been broken overnight, with more likely to follow, including for the hottest bank holiday ever, including August. It's probably been the warmest May night ever. Temperatures could reach 34 degrees Celsius in parts of England later. Outdoor pools are already filling up with swimmers and sunbathers. Our correspondent Sadia Chowdhury is at one in southeast London.
3: The water here is normally kept at a steady 22 degrees, but staff here have told me that because it's been so hot, the water temperature has actually gone up to around 27 degrees. Staff here have put lots of safety measures in place. They're expecting this to be over capacity today.
2: Vulnerable groups are particularly urged to take extra care. US Secretary of State Marco Rubio says an agreement with Iran may come today, but added Donald Trump's not going to make a bad deal. There were reports over the weekend of progress in negotiations to end the war. More than 10,000 lung cancer cases have been picked up by mobile NHS trucks in England. Officials hope to roll more out nationwide by 2030. An RAF jet carrying the defence secretaries had its signal jammed near the Russian border. Pilots had to use a different navigation system. In sport, West Ham manager Nuno Espirito Santo has apologised for the club's relegation from the Premier League, but has refused to say whether or not he'll be in charge next season.
4: None of us had a minute to think about individual future. It was all about trying to stay positive, to keep the belief. Anything that regards the future is first of all, we have to go to this bad moment.
2: Their 3-0 win against Leeds wasn't enough to keep them up because Tottenham beat Everton 1-0. Arsenal lifted the trophy for the first time in 22 years, while Sunderland secured qualification for the Europa League. And Kimi Antonelli has extended his lead at the top of Formula One's Drivers' Championship after winning the Canadian Grand Prix. That's the latest. I'm Anna Bates.

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1: From the Sky News Centre at 10, the Met Office is predicting the hottest day in May ever, with an overnight record already provisionally broken. While most of us try to sleep, temperatures didn't drop below 19.4 degrees Celsius in an area of southern England, where it could hit 35 later. Outdoor pools are already filling up. Lido manager Stephen Homer says there are risks to swimming where there's no lifeguard.
2: It's very unsafe to swim into rivers and stuff, because there won't be anyone's there to help you if you get into trouble. And the water, although it is warmer, especially in the outdoor areas, the water will still be cold and you can easily get caught out.
1: It's understood the Education Secretary has asked the competition watchdog to investigate the hidden fees childcare providers in England charge parents. Bridget Phillipson wants the CMA to look at things like demands for deposits to reserve places. An RAF jet with the Defence Secretary on board had its GPS signals jammed near the Russian border. It happened on Thursday. Nicola Sturgeon's ex-husband is due in court, charged with embezzling money from the SNP. The former party chief executive, Peter Murrell, is accused of taking nearly £460,000. To football, and George Alderman reports on a bumper final day of the Premier League season.
3: After 22 years, Arsenal lifted the trophy.
4: Finally become Premier League champions once again.
3: They warmed up for the Champions League final with a 2-1 win at Crystal Palace. Celebrations for rivals Tottenham 2. Roberto De Zerbi guided them to safety.
5: They played the best game in my time.
3: But heartbreak for West Ham captain Jarrod Bowen as they were relegated.
6: Just hurt. It's a horrible place to be.
3: There was an emotional farewell for
7: Pep Guardiola.
8: If you are a Man City fan, come to me and hug me. 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
3: Liverpool legend Mo Salah said goodbye to Anfield too.
9: I cried a lot. I think more than I did in my whole life.
3: Bournemouth, Sunderland and Brighton secured European football.
1: And Girls Aloud star Nicola Roberts has announced the birth of her first child. That's the latest. I'm Anna Bates.
10: I've got something to confess, Saffron.
11: Katie, tell me about it.
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12: Hello and welcome back to Tell Me About It. I'm Saffron.
11: And I'm Katie.
12: Welcome. Hi. Welcome to the show.
11: I really thought my voice wasn't going to work then.
12: That's okay. Your voice did work. Very
11: Yay.
12: Proud of you. Yeah. We're having a great time. It is hot. It is hot today. It is
11: so hot.
12: Going up to 32 degrees here in York. Goodness. Summertime. It's summertime. And you know what else is summertime? This song. It really just always feels like summer to me. So without further ado, bit of Zara Larsson for you.

0: Lush Life, Zara Larsson. We have just been doing the dance. Bit out of breath. That's okay.
1: What a dance.
0: What a dance.
1: Can we also talk about Zara Larsson's comeback?
0: I am so here for it. I think, you know what we need to do as a flat? So have you seen, you know how she does Midnight Sun and then they all lift, they lift her up.
1: Yeah.
0: And she's like in an arch.
1: Yes.
0: And I think we need to do that.
1: You're so
0: I think because I put my all into this dancing. No, I think I need to be lifted up the way that Zara Larsson is.
1: Okay, so far.
0: Yeah.
1: Can we do, I think we should also do like a night where we all dress up as like a like girl pop icon.
0: Like, okay, I'm like, what I'm hearing is social idea.
1: Social what I'm idea. Is,
0: it's social
1: like
0: idea.
1: Like Taylor.
0: Yeah.
1: Or, you know how you had a themed birthday party?
0: When? This year? Not this year.
1: This year, yeah.
0: Oh, I did. Yes, it was URY Social, but it was on my birthday. And I'm the social sex, so it was my birthday,
1: it was your party.
0: Birthday party. Yeah.
1: We should, maybe my birthday, I'll get everyone to dress up as a girl pop icon.
0: I like that. We're going to do the best house party for your birthday.
1: I'm going to be Taylor Swift.
0: Yeah.
1: Will can be Travis Kelce.
0: Brilliant.
1: Oh, it'll be great.
0: Oh, I love that. That's so cute, actually. Yeah.
1: It's going to be perf.
0: Yeah.
1: Who would you... You'll be Sabrina.
0: Of course I will. I'll steal your corset again.
1: Then someone can be Zara Larsson. Yeah. Olivia Rodrigo.
0: That'd be great.
1: This is so good.
0: God, I've got to start thinking of a theme for my 21st now. Oh, my God.
1: Saffron's going to be 21.
0: Okay, I'm only 20. You're going to be 20. How do you feel about that?
1: So old.
0: Yeah. What? No.
1: No, to be fair, I had, because when I got the Olivia Rodrigo tickets, I did have a moment of like, oh my God, when I go and see her, I'll be 20.
0: It's not that scary.
1: Says you.
0: Yeah, okay. I did have a major crash out over it. But to be fair, I turned 20. What happened? I got tonsillitis. I recovered from tonsillitis. I got tonsillitis again. I had a crash out. I got so homesick that I nearly, like, and I didn't do this, but I considered spending £2,000 to go and fly home for 3 days. I didn't do that because I don't have that kind of money. Cried myself to sleep many, many nights.
1: Oh, darling.
0: I'm okay now.
1: High five.
0: But that's what happened when I turned 20, so you just wait.
1: I'm excited.
0: Oh, great. Okay.
1: So excited.
0: Right. And speaking of, I guess, major milestone moments, my baby sister is graduating school today. And, oh my God, I'm going to get emotional even talking about it.
1: I knew she was going to cry. And she's decided to play Slipping Through My Fingers next.
0: Yeah.
1: So well done, Indy.
0: Well done, Indy. I'm really proud of you for, like, all that you've done. And, yeah, I wish I could be there with you today for this. But this one's from the cast of Mamma Mia, Slipping Through My Fingers.

0: Okay. That was slipping through my fingers from Mamma Mia. Saffron's in tears.
1: Yeah, I'm okay.
0: That's okay.
1: I've just cried the entire way through that song.
0: I'm going to Bridlington.
1: Yay!
0: Cool.
1: Okay.
0: Saffron, it's okay. What we're going to do is we're going to talk about our graduations.
1: Our school graduations,
0: because
1: yeah.
0: Because I can't lie, slipping through my fingers also stings. And my two best friends at school, they were really musical. And there was this like drama showcase, first of all, and they both sang Thank You for the Music.
1: Oh no.
0: And honestly, and I was sat in the audience and they were singing it and I was in floods of tears because they were like, they kept on looking over at me as well.
1: No!
0: And so then it was like this, I wish I could sing. I never in my life have I wished I could sing more than in that moment. And then later on, Abby plays the flute. And she decided that it was a really good idea to play Slipping Through My Fingers on the flute. Bearing in mind, the way I was sat, the row that we were sat on, was it was basically me, my parents, Abby's parents, and Emma's parents in a row. And the entire, all, what's that, seven of us, were just in tears. It was so sad. Like, it was, honestly, it was the most... Oh, it was, like, genuinely gut-wrenching.
1: It's a tearjerker song anyway. Like, I literally can't listen to it without being in tears. Anyway, but, like, especially today, I think, oh, my God.
0: Yeah, it's a sad...
1: Yeah. So, for my school graduation, it was a little bit... We haven't put a bed on. I'm going to do that. Yeah. Technical radio. So, for my school graduation... That's way too happy. Sorry. For my school graduation, it was a little bit different. Because I graduated in India, and they had to tell us to not come into school on elephants. Which is a bit random. So, we had two things. First, you have your leavers ceremony on the, like... before you go on study leave, and that's like a big celebration. That's when you do, like, you come in on trucks and then there's dolls playing, which are like big drums.
0: Yeah.
1: And they're going bam ba-dum ba-dum ba-dum ba-dum. And then you come in and then that's where you've got the caps and gowns and everything.
0: Mm.
1: But then the ceremony that stays is the valediction ceremony.
0: Yeah.
1: And everyone dresses up in traditional Indian wear. So I wore this bright pink sari. And you do the whole, and then everyone gives all of the speeches and that kind of thing. And there's a little like reception with food and stuff after. It's really formal. And you get given your diploma and your certificates of achievement and that kind of thing.
0: Oh, that's cute.
1: Yeah, so you receive your like school diploma and that kind of thing. But that's what my sister has today. And she's got her sari for it. And I messaged her and I said, I hope you're listening into the show. And she said, no, I'm in the salon getting my hair done.
0: As she should.
1: So I said, okay, well, listen back after because I've just played Slipping Through My Fingers for you and got really emotional on air and then you're not even listening. Okay. So
0: how rude.
1: Yeah, crazy, crazy behaviour.
0: Ours, like, we didn't really have, like, an official graduation moment. Because I think it's so weird, because we had our, like, end-of-year thing in May.
1: Yeah.
0: Well, sort of late May. It was actually this weekend was the year below had it. And I was watching all the videos on Instagram crying.
1: Oh.
0: But, yeah, so it's like they do it at the end of May, so then everyone that does IB can go home.
1: Yeah.
0: And they don't have to bother, like, coming back for it.
1: Yeah.
0: So it's kind of weird because then I had three more A-levels to sit after I'd technically finished.
1: I always forget, your school did IB as well.
0: Yeah, we did
1: yeah,
0: IB.
1: Like,
0: yeah, yeah, like a big chunk of, it was probably about 60-40, 60 doing A-levels, 40% doing IB.
1: Because I did IB.
0: Even split.
1: Yeah.
0: So we end, basically, it's like an open weekend for the entire school. Like, everyone's parents come and everyone does, like, it's like a big showcase of the school. My favourite bits were there's the CCF parade, which is like the army parade, and there's the music concert, there's the drama performance, that's all on the Friday, and then on the Saturday you have a big mass in the morning, and for us it was, when you're in your last year, you basically can pick your friendship group, like, and I ended up literally managing, I don't know how I managed to work it this way, but I got literally all of my friends, and not even like, not all my friends were friends with each other, but I basically got all my friends walking in a big line at the front and everyone's singing their first hymn already, and it was so, it was so cool. And there's you've probably seen it. I've got this selfie, and it's like it's literally all my friends in one picture, and it was so sweet.
1: Aww.
0: So yeah, and then we have a big prize giving, and then you go off, and then you've got what they call rhetoric ball in the evening, which is basically just the prom, and it's like a sit down meal. All the parents go, and then you just get absolutely plastered with the, with the teachers as well. And yeah, and then they do fireworks at the end. It's so cute.
1: Yeah,
0: I loved it.
1: Good.
0: Yeah. It's so sad.
1: Yeah,
0: though,
1: we had that and then prom. Prom the next day. So Indy's got her prom tomorrow. Yeah, I was prom queen. Sorry, if I mention prom, I've kind of got to bring that up. Prom queen 2024.
0: Yeah, I would never let that go.
1: Yeah, I haven't let it go.
0: 2024. Imagine graduating in 2024.
1: How dare you? Okay, should we do another song to cheer us up?
0: We should.
1: Olivia Dean, Man I Need.

0: Stargazing by Miles Smith. Just before that, we had Man I Need by Olivia Dean. So, this is our penultimate show before summer.
1: I know, it's sad.
0: It is quite sad, isn't it? Because I don't know, we've been doing a show together since November. So, yeah.
1: I know. Are we going to come back with a Christmas?
0: Yeah.
1: With a Christmas show? Or are we going to do the Christmas show and this show? What's the plan?
0: I think we'll figure that out, Katie.
1: Fair enough.
0: Depends how busy we are at second years.
1: Yeah.
0: No longer anyway. Silly little pressures.
1: I know.
0: But we've got summer coming up, which is very exciting. So, Katie, what are your summer plans?
1: My summer plans, I'm going to France on holiday for a couple of weeks.
0: Yep.
1: And then my sister got engaged, so she's having an engagement party. So aww. The entire family's going to that. So that'll be cute. And then I'm working a bit over the summer as well. And at some point I'm going to see Hamilton in London with my friend Lucy. Saffron is angry.
0: I'm very, very jealous. Happy for you, but I'm very jealous.
1: Because it's got Leslie Odom Jr., who is the original Aaron Burr. So we were so excited when we got tickets. So that's going to be really good. And we're going for, we've got a couple of nights in London. And we're going to do, like, I want to go to the markets and everything. I want to do London in the cheapest possible way.
0: Yes, that sounds like a good plan. London also, is very expensive.
1: Like, really fun. And maybe splash out on going into Westminster Abbey because we're both history students. And so we want to, you know.
0: That's fair enough.
1: So I think, that's kind of everything. Just a bit of work, but then I've got some fun things planned. What about you?
0: I'm doing a lot, but I don't know what a lot of it is. I'm going to... My family and I have been trying to go to this one valley in the Himalayas for a really long time. And I think we're finally going to get to go up there. So that's really great. And I'm really looking forward to that. I will be unreachable. Like no service, which is great. I'm kind of looking forward to that and just like getting into nature a bit.
1: Yeah.
0: And just, a lot of like travels around India and stuff before we move out and leave for good.
1: I mean, I remember everyone always saying like, Your summer after your A-levels is going to be amazing, the summer after your GCSEs, because you don't have any work to do.
0: Yeah.
1: But also kind of summer after first year.
0: Yeah.
1: There's no work to do. We're kind of just free.
0: Yeah, that's true.
1: And it's long.
0: It is long.
1: This is a longer summer than...
0: Even.
1: Than after A-levels.
0: That is true.
1: You had a year, but...
0: Well, yeah, but I had a gap year, so I started working pretty soon. All my friends were enjoying the summer and I had started my office job. So that was great. Should we do another song?
1: I think so.
0: One Direction, Steal My Girl.

0: many crumpets, many bagels, many bagels, many bagels, many crumpets, many bagels.
1: You are my breakfast.
2: I will always use that jingle on this show. I don't care that it's technically not a breakfast show because it's at 10 a.m. I haven't had breakfast yet, and we've met Greg James.
3: And he asked us for a selfie.
2: He did ask us for a selfie. He asked us for a selfie. He said, "Can I get a picture with you guys?" And then he put it on his Instagram, guys. So. Yeah, we've got a message in from what can presumably only be Harrison that says, "You should definitely go into Westminster, folks. It's the birthplace of our wonderful Parliament." Questionable words there, Harrison. And the architecture is beyond comparison.
3: I agree, Harrison. I've been in and honestly, I was so excited. It was one of the coolest days out of my life. And the Tower of London. I'm such a history student.
2: You really are. And that's okay. To be fair, I was the same when I went to the Bronte sisters' house.
3: Yeah.
2: That was so cool. I really want to go back as well because like, I've read so much more of their works now and I really love them. And I'm going to get on to like talking about the Wuthering Heights movie now and no one wants that.
3: No, we've already done that.
2: Yeah, but we've already done that. But it's annoying. I'm very frustrated by it. Yeah.
3: Ordinary Alex Warren.
2: Oh yeah, yeah.
3: Stopper.
2: Yep, Alex Warren. Ordinary to stop me from yapping. I guess. Enjoy.
4: They say the holy water's watered down, and this town's lost its.

0: Video Games by Lana Del Rey. Just before that, we had Ordinary by Alex Warren. Harrison's sent in a few more messages about historical things to do in London.
1: Very underwhelmed by the Tower of London. That is an interesting... I kind of get it, though, but also I feel like it's more the feel of it.
0: Yeah.
1: Like, that's... I just think it's so cool.
0: I think Katie's taking notes of what else there is.
1: Blenheim Palace, is that where... is that where Winston Churchill was born? Yeah, that's what he said.
0: Yep. Yeah, it is. So, we were going to talk about something. Summer events, summer university events. Because we just had the summer formal.

0: For URY on Friday that I had a big role in organising, as in I'm the only social sex, so I organised it. And I was very, very stressed out about it, but then it went really well and I'm super happy.
1: And she arranged all the flowers herself. It was very cool.
0: I did. Well, you helped me, to be fair. We were in the kitchen and I was going, flowers, I need to do flower arranging. So that was quite good fun, actually. I quite enjoyed it. Yeah.
1: Yeah, I actually kind of wish I'd gone, because it looked really cool. And saffron looked beautiful.
0: Oh, I love you.
1: I love you too.
0: Katie did my hair, and I
1: when have I not done saffron's hair?
0: Well, I FaceTimed my sister after, and she said that she wanted to learn how to do hair from you. So
1: I'm more than happy. I've said this to you before. I was never the person at school. I have a friend called Libby who I exploited massively to do my hair. And now I was never the one that did it.
0: And now you're the exploited friend.
1: I'm now the exploited one. Yeah. But you know what? I actually really like doing your hair.
0: Thank you. Yeah, you did my hair. You did my lipstick as well.
1: Oh, yeah, I did the lipstick.
0: You just got me fully ready. It was great.
1: Basically.
0: Yeah. So that was really fun. And then we've got more stuff coming up. There's lots of URY things going on.
1: Yeah.
0: The Yumas, which...
1: Yes.
0: The shortlist isn't out for yet, so I'm not sure if I've been nominated for anything, but we'll
1: see.
0: The URYAs, the University Radio York Awards, and we've got the Summer Ball, of course. Yeah.
1: Yes. Oh yeah, I forgot about that.
0: Yeah.
1: I'm so excited for the Summer Ball. Because I'll have just finished my exam that day.
0: That day, yeah.
1: And so then it's like immediately just get to
0: excited to DJ it, to be fair.
1: It's going to be so good.
0: Yeah.
1: I'm so excited for your set.
0: It's going to be great. And then the next day we're doing Rhea's birthday celebrations.
1: Yeah.
0: Yeah.
1: That'll
0: which is super
1: cute.
0: Exciting. And then we all go home, which is suddenly like really sad, but that's okay. We're okay.
1: Because then we're living together next year. So it's all
0: we
1: good.
0: Are living together next year. So like it's not the end of Saffron and Katie yet.
1: No.
0: It's okay.
1: It will never be the end.
0: It will never be the end.
1: Oh, we're holding hands again.
0: We are always holding hands in this show.
1: We really are.
0: But yeah, someone said good job on the lipstick. It was on point. I don't know who that is, but it was on point. That's so true.
1: Thank you very much.
0: Thank you. Yeah. Right, should we do another song?
1: I don't know who that is.
0: Yeah, I really want to...
1: Whoever that is.
0: Put your name in.
1: Who are you?
0: We'll find you. Okay, should we do a song?
1: We should.
0: We love this song. This is a song that our housing group chat's named after. House Tour.

0: House tour, Sabrina Carpenter. So now we're going to have a little bit of a discussion about the fact that we have had various... Well, it's been a trying time in our house this week, hasn't it, Katie?
1: Yeah, it's been really gross.
0: Because, not only have we had exams, but we have had pests. And by pests, I don't mean my flatmates, although I partially do because they has been caused by them. Not Katie, to clarify. We have had an issue with... Let's start with the less gross stuff. I had a wasp in my room yesterday, and that was very scary.
1: Yeah, that was fine.
0: That was fine, but it was very, very scary. And I texted on my flat group chat, and I said, "There is a wasp, help!" And Katie came to my room, and I opened the door in tears, and I was like, "There's a wasp in my room!" And she got out, which was very nice of her.
1: And last night, you ran out screaming from the kitchen because there was a spider.
0: Yeah, I just ran away from it there.
1: Yeah, I went in and I just left it.
0: Yeah. It's fine. It's so fine. And then, we've had a fruit fly infestation.
1: It just makes me sad.
0: It makes me really sad because it's not our fault.
1: Yeah, I know.
0: And we're the ones dealing with it. And no one else cares.
1: And it's really
0: I'm going to complain.
1: Gross.
0: They're not going to listen to this show. I'm going to complain, actually. You know what? I'm really annoyed.
1: You're going to actually complain?
0: Yes, I'm
1: going to.
0: To
1: who?
0: To the people.
1: Oh, I thought
0: to the people
1: gonna, like,
0: who are listening to our show.
1: Formal complaint about our
0: No, because the thing is, you can't prove who's done it, even though we know who's done it. But that's okay. But I'm vegetarian for context, and I had to clean rotting meat out of the bin. And then we thought that the fruit flies had gone away.
1: For context, I wasn't there when this happened.
0: Yes,
1: so.
0: Yeah. So that was great. And then
1: we found, I don't know if we told you about this. Me and Rhea found the source of the flies. You know, because we thought, so you guys cleaned out the main bin.
0: Yeah.
1: And then.
0: So we found where they went and nested after.
1: Yeah, because so you cleaned that out, but then they were all still there. And it was really like, why haven't they gone? Because pest control came and dealt with it. And then
0: I called pest control. You know what? I'm sick of this. It's always like one of us that calls maintenance. We went away for an entire weekend. Our front door broke and no one called maintenance to fix it. And we had to do it when we got back. I'm really annoyed.
1: Yes.
0: Yeah.
1: But then we opened the food bin and there was like a rotting food in there. And there were no bites. And I just put it was disgusting.
0: Yeah. So we're hoping that next year we don't have to deal with issues like that, I think.
1: Hopefully.
0: I guess we've got a few more messages in. Someone says, "I hate wasps, completely feel your pain there." So true, yep. There's more information for Katie about
1: Blenheim
0: history
1: Palace.
0: Stuff.
1: Thank you.
0: Which is really
1: is it
0: cool.
1: Still Harrison?
0: I assume so, yes.
1: Thank you, Harrison.
0: Yeah. And someone, I presume my mum, says, "Please send Indy lots of love and luck for her graduation. She's going to look amazing and we miss you lots." I already did that and you weren't listening. And I cried live on air and you weren't listening.
1: I did cry live on air. But like, we do send Indy lots of love.
0: We do send her lots of love and luck.
1: And I would like to see her outfit, please. Thank you.
0: Oh, I'll show you a picture after.
1: Thank you.
0: Yeah. And now we are going to play for you a little bit of Charlie XCX. This one, currently, where is it? It's number 4 on the Eurowide chart. Rock music.

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0: that's all that we've got time for here today on Tell Me About It. Stay tuned for Plug Me In. But the last song, it's Cruel Summer.
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1: From the Sky News Centre at 11. Breaking news this hour, the former SNP chief executive Peter Murrell has pleaded guilty to embezzling around £400,000 from the party. The ex-husband of Nicola Sturgeon, who used to be Scotland's first minister, has been remanded in custody. May's heat records could be comfortably broken if temperatures reach the predicted highs of 35 degrees Celsius in southern England. It'd also make it the hottest bank holiday ever, even taking into account the one in August. Nick, Lizzie, Louise and Richard are among swimmers at a Lido in southeast London.
2: So in February it's fantastic. You don't want to get it out in February. In this weather it's nice in and out.
3: It's busier than sometimes, but it's because it's so hot, isn't it? People just want to get in the cold water.
4: Yeah, but we swim all year.
3: We'd stay all day if we could.
5: Yeah. Getting there, it cools you right down. It's lovely.
1: Reports of parents being charged for things like sun cream and food as part of the government-funded childcare offering in England could be investigated. Other so-called hidden fees include charging to guarantee a place. A 16-year-old boy has been injured in a machete attack in the West Midlands. Police believe he was approached by two young men on a moped in Dudley on Saturday afternoon. In sport, Nottingham Forest midfielder Morgan Gibbs-White says he couldn't have done any more to catch the eye of England manager Thomas Tuchel. He's been left out of the squad for this summer's World Cup. That's despite ending the season as the second highest English scorer in the Premier League.
6: It is what it is at the end of the day. I know myself, I've done more than enough to be in the squad. I just got on the wrong side of someone's opinion, and that's it. And I've been on the wrong side of people's opinions throughout my career, so it's only going to make me stronger and I'm going to bounce back and be better.
1: And Manchester City will celebrate their achievements this season with the men's and women's teams taking part in a parade this afternoon. And after their Championship playoff final victory, Hull City will also spend Bank Holiday Monday with their fans with an open-top bus tour before further celebrations. That's the latest. I'm Anna Bates.

for one episode only, Plug Me In is back. I know, I hear you all jumping for joy. Today we're doing a do-over of my long songs episode that was way back in, gosh, February time. It's been a long time. Feeling a little bit rusty, but that's okay. First of all, to begin, here's a track I discovered when I was writing an essay about train motifs in music. Kraftwerk's album Trans Europe Express is an album which emulates what it's like to travel on the Cross Europe train line, a piece very suitable to Kraftwerk's influence in spreading electronic music across the continent. At the time, German techno was huge, and the post-war baggage didn't hold as much weight anymore. Kraftwerk could celebrate their German identity through this album, while opening the West's eyes to electronic music. They said in a 2012 interview, "Electronic music is a kind of world music. The global village is coming, but it may be a couple of generations yet."

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1: The next track is the closing track of Bob Dylan's 1966 double album Blonde on Blonde, which takes up the entire D-side. Sad-Eyed Lady of the Lowlands lyrics caused disputes over whether it was written for Joan Baez or Dylan's wife at the time, Sarah Lowndes. He refers back to Sad-Eyed Lady in his track Sarah, which should clear up the confusion in theory, but not everyone was convinced. Either way, to me, this is the most beautiful song of Dylan's. Enjoy the journey.

0: Playing a guitar solo with this band is like trying to grow a watermelon in Easter Hay, or simply watermelon in Easter Hay, is the penultimate song from the third act of Frank Zappa's 1979 concept album and rock opera Joe's Garage. Also featured in the closing credits of one of my favourite films, E Tu Mama Tambien, Kelly Fisher Lowe called the track, quote, one of the most gorgeous pieces of music ever produced, and the, quote, crowning achievement of the album. It begins with a monologue that's a final goodbye to life and music, followed by a gut-wrenchingly beautiful 8-minute guitar solo. Step into the central scrutinizer with me.
1: This is the central scrutinizer. Joe has just worked himself into an imaginary frenzy during the fade-out of his imaginary song. He begins to feel depressed now. He knows the end is near. He has realized at last that imaginary guitar notes and imaginary vocals exist only in the imagination.

0: 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Message in via the website.
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2: That was Frank Zappa with Watermelon in Easter Hay. Now, next we're going to chat about one of my favourite artists. It is, of course, Pulp. If you know me, you know that's true. Seductive Barry is a track from Pulp's 1998 album This Is Hardcore, which I feel was an attempt to break away from the commercialised Britpop image into something more gritty and sultry. I read Jarvis Cocker's book Good Pop, Bad Pop, in which he talks about Barry White being an influence on his music and the namesake of this track. Cocker talks about seeing him as a sort of ladies' man type character, so there's a kind of irony in titling this song about insecurity and being afraid of intimacy over a man who's after a man who is the face of seduction. Cocker also commented that he felt like it sounded a bit like Barry White's song in its construction, adding another layer of subversion between confident masculine sexuality and terror invulnerability.

as I can see, you're lowering yourself to my level. 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

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Now here's an exclusive. 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I only needed the balls to admit it. When the unbelievable object meets the unstoppable force,

0: That was Pulp with Seductive Barry. Now, next, I'm going to read a little extract from an article from Far Out magazine written by Leo Weinstein, and this is about car seat headrest. Now, I'm going to play a track from their album Twin Fantasy, arguably my favourite track from that album, but there is a lot of really great ones on there. It's about beach life and death, which it's a three-part sort of, I don't even know, it feels like it's more than a song, it's an epic creation. And this article says, car seat headrest frontman Will Toledo was only 18 when he first wrote what would eventually become the 13-minute, three-act rock epic Beach Life and Death. The all-encompassing life-or-death feeling that comes of being a teenager is exemplified expertly, sonically and lyrically, with its jittery, rugged guitar parts and the immense detail in Toledo's anxious ramblings. In a career retrospective interview with Steve Hayden of UpRocks, Toledo recalled, quote, I can remember just walking around Williamsburg, Virginia, sort of completing how all the parts of Beach Life and Death were going to go together. That was already a long shot off from how car seat headrest started. I wasn't thinking about music unless I was literally working on it. Planning out Beach Life and Death and working on it was definitely where the palette of the album took place, where it was going to be the sort of carefully crafted thing that reflected a larger plan, not just a collection of songs. Despite being the album's second track, it was always the thematic and emotional centrepiece that Twin Fantasy was built around. And you know, I think that's really true to the position that this track has in the album and its relevance, because it really is very sort of jarring in the way that you listen to the lyrics and it just hits like so hard, and it's so unforgiving, it's so raw and it's so real, and Will Toledo just says everything how it is and tells this beautiful story of heartbreak, of love, of addiction, of sexuality. It's amazing. And so here you go, I invite you to listen to this and really sit back and listen.
1: Nice. That's not a good one.

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And when the train came, it was so big and powerful. 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

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What should I do? Go to bed. Where can I go? Go to the store. Where can I go? Apply for a job.

And there you have it. Class your headdress of beach life and death. Now, this is the end of the final ever episode of Plug Me In. Death to Plug Me In. Finally. I feel like that was a good song to send it off with. I'll see you on the other side. Here's the news.

0: from the Sky News Centre at midday. Former SNP Chief Executive Peter Murrell has pleaded guilty to misusing more than £400,000 of party money over a 12-year period. Police Scotland say the ex-husband of Nicola Sturgeon has shown utter contempt for the public trust placed in him. Our correspondent Shingi Mararike is at Edinburgh's High Court.
1: In court, we heard a litany of examples linked to that, including the allegations that he used the money towards things like a motorhome, a luxury vehicle, a number of items, a number of retailers as well, from Argos to Fortnum and Mason.
0: He's been remanded in custody. Nicola Sturgeon was released without charge in relation to Operation Branch Form. The Pope's called for AI developers to work for the common good rather than profit, warning misinformation might lead the world down a path of unending war. American-born Pope Leo has delivered his first encyclical, a letter or manifesto. An Iranian government spokesperson claims any peace deal between Iran and the US will include an end to war on all fronts, including in Lebanon. His comments come as Lebanon claims emergency workers are being deliberately targeted by Israel. Paramedic Ibrahim Diab's close friends with one of seven killed in less than 24 hours.
2: We lost like my best friend. We are like brothers together, all the time together, like 18 days together, every day, every hour. We lost him, but we will say to him, we will continue.
0: The US claims negotiations are a work in progress. A 16-year-old boy has been seriously injured in a machete attack in Dudley in the West Midlands. Police say he's had surgery. Record-breaking temperatures could be set today. A peak of 35 degrees Celsius is expected in the southeast of England. And Angela Rayner is backing a social media ban for under-16s. Speaking to a podcast, the former Deputy Prime Minister thinks Sir Keir Starmer should get on with making a decision about it. That's the latest. I'm Anna Bates.

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1: That was Wolf Alice with Don't Delete the Kisses.
2: And this is Yorkie Talkies. This is our comeback episode of Yorkie Talkies.
1: Mm-hmm. And the original inspiration for this theme today was that Yorkie Talkies will be making a comeback as per usual.
2: It is our last
1: Yorkie Talkies
2: ever.
1: Will never die.
2: It will never die. It will die when I leave a little bit.
1: But you'll still be back.
2: Are you going to do it as are you doing a show next year? Because basically Eloise is graduating. I'm graduating and Eloise. That makes it sound like you failed.
3: Eloise isn't
2: doing it next
1: Kate's
2: year.
1: Kate's on a 3-year degree, I'm on a 4-year degree. Mm-hmm. So we graduate at different times. Yeah, Yorkies is going to carry
2: gonna
1: on,
2: relive.
1: But you will visit. I'll maybe, make sure of it.
2: Yeah, maybe get me on the phone every week and just put me on speaker.
1: Yeah, we'll get you cool in.
2: I love this plan. This sounds perfect.
1: I played Don't Delete the Kisses because that is just that song comes back every year for me. That is one of my iconic summer songs. And also, I feel like it comes back online as well. But yeah. I don't know if that's just because I like so much stuff to do with that song at the same time every year.
2: Also, I feel like because you're such a Wolf Alice.
1: Yeah.
2: Yeah,
1: but that's my comeback song.
2: I got a bit confused, guys. Eloise said, we talked about this very late last night, and Eloise said, let's do a comeback episode. And she gave the example of Running Up the Hill by Kate Bush. And I thought, oh, she means a personal comeback story. I don't know, I just was confused.
1: But that's okay, because we'll be making a comeback after exams, you know what I mean?
2: That's what I meant. I thought you meant, Yorkies will, come back. I don't know how you meant it, because I don't know. I thought you kind of meant metaphorically. So then all the songs I've chosen are, anyway, this is Irreplaceable by Beyoncé.

0: Skibbleboy.
1: That was Irreplaceable by Beyonce because we got a bit mixed up with the themes. But we have had a message saying, Slay, two themes in one, embrace it.
2: Exactly.
1: Exactly. Well, this is our first ever, first and last ever double episode. I feel like I almost cried on the way here thinking it was our second last episode. I actually don't. I think I'm going to be a mess. I think
2: live on forever. You will be back on it.
1: Yeah, I will be. I will be.
2: Yes.
1: Yes.
2: You'll have to be.
1: I have to be.
2: We'll have to get better. I will have to get better at radio and like try and dial you in.
1: Yeah. You're my lunch break at work. Sorry, just gonna. Also, we were talking in the break how subjective this episode is because is it a comeback or have you just discovered this old song? That's what I was struggling with thinking it. So it's hard to know.
2: Yeah, there's so many different opinions on it. Because also, you might think a song's made a comeback when actually it's not got that many likes on TikTok and it's just because your feed is so niche and it's just made a comeback on your feed. So then you think because of that, it's made a comeback for everyone when it's actually not.
1: It's a very abstract show we're doing. I think this is...
2: And the next song we're playing is an example of that, I think. I'll explain more about this after. But I'm obsessed with this song at the minute. It is Talking Heads with This Must Be The Place.

0: WRY.
1: That was Talking Heads with This Must Be The Place. And I don't know why, but I always thought that was like a recent song. Like, I don't know why I thought this was like a newly released song, because it's like a song from the 80s. Mm. But I feel like in my head, like, bands now are trying to make music like that.
2: Yeah, and they're trying to go for that sound.
1: And I didn't know this song when it came up on one of like my recommended playlists. And I was like, oh, this is so good. What band is this? And I looked and I was like, wait, it's like...
2: David Byrne?
1: Yeah.
2: But Talking Heads did a song called Road... I think they have... Isn't Road to Nowhere by them? And I did a long walk in school. Mm. It was like a 40-mile walk that like... ended in Meriden. So me and Mum were driving in the car and she was singing, the song goes, we're on the road to nowhere, but Mum's like, we're on the road to Meriden. And whenever I think of Talking Heads, I literally just think of that car drive, which is, yeah. I don't want to say that.
1: Aw. But I feel like, so that song was like one of my comeback songs, because in my head, Talking Heads have made a comeback, because I feel like, I don't know, I feel like Talking Heads are like on everyone's summer playlist at the moment.
2: Yeah, and I feel like, but also it's hard to know if someone making a comeback or are they just famous? Like, is like, I wouldn't say that like Queen have made a comeback. I think they've just always been famous. I don't know, I feel like I'm really thinking about this.
1: Okay, good point.
2: I don't know, it's hard. Sorry, I feel like I'm being very contradictory.
1: It made a comeback in my mind.
2: We've got a message saying, every time I listen to my beloved Yorkies, someone's damn car alarm goes off. My ears are busy, shut that noise up. Yeah, exactly. You cannot, this is sacred hour.
1: How dare the car alarms go off?
2: I know, to be fair, sometimes we have leaf blowers outside. It's really, and then you can hear it on the radio. So I think it should just be an hour of silence, 12 to 1 on a Monday. Although we do keep changing the day.
1: We do.
2: And next week's not going to be the same.
1: Today's our second to last show. Very sad. Next week's going to be our final show, but we're not going to do it on Monday because we're both not around. So we're going to do it on Thursday or Friday. But we'll be confirmed.
2: We'll keep you tuned. Not as even as if I have the login to the Instagram anymore. That is long gone. I think that died in about 2 weeks after we used it. But next up, I feel like, is another one of those songs, artists that I like. Are they famous or is it making a comeback or is it, have they always just been famous? This is Marlena on the Wall by Suzanne Vega.

0: that was Suzanne Vega with Marlene on the Wall. And I feel like that kind of is a comeback because, well, but this is the thing. I don't know if I'm just getting into Suzanne
1: Vega.
0: Just say
1: it. Let's just say everything we say is a personal comeback.
0: Yeah, okay, that's so good. I feel like I can't disclaim everything I say.
1: End of debate.
0: But yeah, fab song. Big fan.
1: Why was that your comeback? Why was that your comeback?
0: I don't know. I've been really getting into Susanna. I don't know if it's Susanna or Susanna. My dad really likes her, and he'd play her in the car. But then, like, you know, when you kind of just write off your parents' music, because you're like, boring. But then he kind of had a point. She kind of slaps. So, yeah.
1: But, yeah. The next song we're going to play, I feel like this song has a little comeback every time it's played in a movie.
0: I do not know this song.
1: You will when it plays.
0: Okay,
1: you
0: I'm excited.
1: You will. And this song played in... Oh, the series Off Campus on Prime at the moment. It's so good.
0: Is it?
1: It's so good.
0: Do you recommend?
1: Yeah. So then, yeah, this song's had another little comeback. This is Generation X with Dancing With Myself.

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1: ury.org.uk.
2: That was Generation X with Dancing With Myself.
3: Is there a version with a woman singer?
2: Maybe.
3: In my head it was like...
2: Probably.
3: I expect there's been
2: loads of versions of that song.
3: Yeah, it feels like a very coverable song.
2: But I feel like that, like I said earlier, that song makes a comeback like literally every time it's played, like in digital media.
3: Digital media.
4: Wow. Got that word out there.
3: We've really gone up in the world. Next up, we're playing another song made, kind of gone viral from another form of digital media. this is Kate Bush, who was my, you know, Spotify told you your most favourite. Mm-hmm. Kate Bush is my most ever listened to artist.
2: That doesn't surprise me, if that's so UK.
3: Yeah, I feel like I don't listen to her as much anymore, but from the ages of 15 to 18, that was literally all I listened to. So I think that's probably deserved. Anyway, this is Running Up That Hill, brackets, A Deal With God, Kate Bush. Oh, it didn't play.

0: You are wise.
1: That was Kate Bush with Running Up That Hill, A Deal With God. And what a song. Mm-hmm. I feel like it's, yeah. That was Kate Bush with Running Up That Hill, A Deal With God. And what a song. Mm-hmm. I feel like

0: like, so I just had kind of forgotten everything. So sorry to the, I wish I had gotten into it. It looked like fun, but then also like, I don't know.
1: So do you see like the whole, so the whole deal with that song was that one of the characters was like near death and they played this song, so it was her favourite song, oh, and it brought her back to life.
0: That's, what song would do that to you, Eloise?
1: Oh, I really don't know.
0: This is such a good question.
1: I know, it's so difficult though. I feel like it could be an Arctic Monkeys song, yeah, or like maybe a Wolf Alice song, but I can't tell you what one. Like, I honestly don't know.
0: Yeah, I feel like you just have to be in that situation to find out. That's crazy. I didn't know that was the plot. I didn't know that's what like the backstory was.
1: But it's quite sweet.
0: Oh, that's cute.
1: And then, yeah, that song was featured a lot in that season.
0: Yeah, I feel like also just generally blew up. But also, I feel like Kate Bush didn't get that big of... I feel like her other songs didn't get that much. Like, I feel like when an artist blows up, often all of their songs will get, like,
1: no,
0: loads.
1: I think
0: like,
1: it was really just that.
0: Yeah, I feel like she didn't... But I feel like there are lots of other songs that could have done it. But I guess she is also very famous. It's not like she's underground.
1: But... yeah, next up we're playing a song featuring Zara Larsson, who's had a major revival.
0: I guess that's just the whole 2016 revival.
1: Exactly. Wow. This is her song with Pink Pantheress. This is Stateside.

0: That was Zara Larsson and Pink Pantheress with Stateside.
1: Is that one of their new ones?
0: Yeah, that is a newer song. And Zara Larsson has, yeah, made a major comeback.
1: I keep seeing videos of her tour and the dance.
0: And she's had a complete rebrand as well.
1: Yeah, I feel like she was literally just disappeared.
0: Yeah.
1: Back, and then she just...
0: Like,

0: she was big when like Lush Life first came out and like Symphony and things.
1: Yeah.
0: And then
1: did she do Rockabye? Who was that?
0: No, that was Anne-Marie.
1: In my head, Anne-Marie and they're the same person. I feel like they were releasing the exact same music at the exact same time.
0: Yeah, I think they were like the same era. But now Zara Larsson's come back with like a complete rebrand, which like suits her so much better. And like the songs that got the hype back, I don't know, in 2016, mm-hmm. wherever it was, are now like blowing up again now.
1: But they're good songs.
0: Also, I know, feel like it slaps.
1: I feel like they are so high energy and so fun. Yeah. That like people just need that. I feel like a lot of music is sometimes
0: like,
1: a bit sadder now.
0: Like pop stars are coming back. Do you know what I mean? Like she is a pop star, like Sabrina as well, like pop stars.
1: Have you listened to the new Olivia single? It's fab. Everyone go listen. It is genuinely, I think it might be like one of my favorite of her songs. Aww, to like ever sick. Emerge.
0: I need to listen to Lola Young's new one as well.
1: I know, I woke up on Friday and like my phone was not blowing up because it's Spotify, but like I just
0: Lola Young, Lola Young.
1: It was just so much so much new music. So
0: I know
1: fab day.
0: I love it.
1: Next up, we're kind of, this was the one that I chose when I was a bit confused about the theme, but I think it kind of can apply. I'm trying to bend.
0: It's okay, we can have a double theme.
1: It's a double theme, exactly. This is Video Killed the Radio Star. It doesn't really fit either theme, but here we go.

0: You are wise.
1: That was Video Killed the Radio Star by the what? The Bugles. I had no idea it was by them. I thought in my head that was always by Queen, and I've no
2: what?
1: Idea why. Because they did Radio Gaga.
2: Oh,
1: and
2: yeah.
1: I think in my head I just completely blended those songs together. We have a message saying, of course it's on theme. Yorkie's made radio cool again. Mm-hmm. Who needs a video?
2: Preach that.
1: Exactly.
2: Evidence based.
1: That's what everyone is saying. That wasn't even us who wrote that in, so like,
2: no,
1: it must be true.
2: That was a legit comment.
1: Like a non biased. Definitely. No one we know. Yeah, we did kill the video, which is a shame for. Or the I literally don't know what I'm saying. I think I've actually got a heat stroke.
2: It's so
1: boiling
2: hot.
1: In here.
2: It's so hot. You know when you just lose it a bit because of the weather?
1: Yeah. Eloise had to fan me with a record slip thing. We've got another message saying, good bank holiday. Oh my God, I can't read. Good bank holiday tunes today. Well done, Yorkie Talkies. Thank you very much. Even if with
2: I
1: the heat
2: it's
1: stroke.
2: It's a bank holiday, you know.
1: It doesn't feel like one because
2: no.
1: of, yeah. But we're nearly done with exams.
2: I mean, I guess it does because like literally all the nice places on campus are closed because it's bank
1: yeah,
2: holiday.
1: I didn't bring lunch today. I don't know what I'm going to do. Yeah, it's actually just, it's making it worse the fact that it's bank holiday not to
2: I know and it's so sad as well it's so annoying of the weather that it's such nice weather and we still have stuff due in and to do
1: I know and it's gonna
2: not
1: be
2: fair.
1: Like way less good when we're done and I literally finished tomorrow and then it's gonna go grey again not to complain
2: everyone enjoys the 32 degree weather today. I will from inside
1: we
2: the
1: will
2: library
1: on our laptops. And this is another comeback song. I think this is an actual comeback song on theme for once. This is the one that takes... Oh, I think it's a comeback song in many ways. It's a comeback song because it's ABBA. That was ages ago, but it's still massive now. Mm-hmm. And it's a comeback because it's the winner takes it all. It's like about... Well, I guess it's from the loser's point of view, but still, it's like about someone coming back. I don't know. I think it's on theme. This is the one that takes it all by Meryl Streep.

0: and as a message via the website.
1: URY.org.uk.
2: That was The Winner, Takes It All by Meryl Streep. And that is, well, not by Meryl Streep, obviously, but I think that is one of the rare occasions where the cover, I think, is better than ABBA. Mm. But I think that is controversial.
3: No, I don't think so. I think a lot of people think that. I
2: for
3: think
2: all
3: Meryl
2: songs,
3: Streep did really good.
2: Or for all of the ABBA songs. I think some of them hit better. That one specifically, I think, hits better than...
3: No, there's, like, SOS from the Mamma Mia movie is so
2: it's
3: much
2: so
3: worse
2: rubbish.
3: Than the ABBA version.
2: Is that sung by Pierce?
3: Yeah,
2: because he can't sing. I feel like they should have. I don't know why they. It's a bit odd.
3: I know.
2: This has been our comeback episode of Yorkie Talkies, mm-hmm. and we've played quite a range of songs because we got quite confused on the theme. We just.
3: It's all right. This is our second to last show. Very sad, but we will be back next week.
2: Not at this time though. So stay tuned. Either message us, or maybe we should. Should I download
3: we will
2: Instagram
3: put it on
2: again?
3: I've still got the Instagram.
2: Oh, okay.
3: Well,
2: why haven't you been posting it, Louise? It's been your job this whole time.
3: To end today's show, we are going to play a song that I think is just outright famous in itself.
2: Yeah.
3: It had a bit of a revival from The Breakfast Club and then from Pitch Perfect.
2: Many
3: this
2: revivals.
3: Is Simple Minds with Don't You Forget About Me.
2: And don't forget about Yorkie Talkies.

0: From the Sky News Centre at 1. The former First Minister of Scotland says she's been deceived and let down by her estranged husband, who's admitted misusing over £400,000 of party money. Nicola Sturgeon's added she had no knowledge or suspicion whatsoever about former SNP Chief Executive Peter Murrell's crimes. He's pleaded guilty to embezzling the funds over a 12-year period. Brian Taylor's a political commentator.
1: Yeah, it's quite a remarkable set of circumstances. Peter Murrell was one of the architects of the SNP's earliest success. He was regarded as driven and talented within the party.
0: Nicola Sturgeon was released without charge in relation to the investigation. The Pope's used his first encyclical or letter of teachings to warn the misuse of AI risks leading the world down a path of unending war. American-born Pope Leo's text has been presented at a Vatican launch which featured AI company Anthropic. Christopher Ola is its co-founder.
2: In conversations we at Anthropic have had with faith leaders and cultural leaders, we have found one shared and deeply held conviction. If this technology is coming, it must go well.
0: The Pontiff wants developers to work together for the common good. Iranian state media is reporting its foreign ministers confirmed consensus has been reached on many issues, but there's no timeline for agreeing a deal with the US. The US Secretary of State Marco Rubio signalled news could come today. A machete attack in Dudley in the West Midlands has left a 16-year-old boy needing surgery. It happened on Saturday. It'll likely be the hottest day ever recorded for the month of May. Temperatures could hit 35 degrees Celsius. And the Bank of Scotland has released a limited edition £20 note featuring an image of Scott McTominay's overhead kick against Denmark. The goal helped the country reach the World Cup for the first time since 1998. That's the latest. I'm Ruth McKee.

Hello and welcome to A Whole Lot of History, the only show here at URY to provide you with equal amounts of facts, stories, fun and massively eclectic music. My name is Hall Jones, first year history student for the remaining few weeks of term, historical adventurer and all round cool guy. Not my best intro, that one actually, but hey, today is a big day and I'm a bit thrown off, and also it's very, very warm. The studio has thankfully got a fan in it at the minute, which is great, so apologies if you can hear that in the background, but it is a very, very warm day, so I hope everyone's keeping cool. But anyway, today's show is also very, very special. It is going to be the last installment of A Whole Lot of History. I know, please stop crying, you'll only set me off. Now, I can't promise this is the last ever show. I may return to this show at some point in the future, because honestly, it's been such a highlight of my first year, and I've been doing it for 13 weeks. Like, what am I supposed to do without it? How am I supposed to spend my weekends if I'm not planning for a show and listening to music in a desperate attempt to match to historic sites, talking to you every Monday at 1 p.m? Well, I guess I have the summer to figure that out. And don't you worry, listeners, I'll be back on the airwaves one way or another come September. But I'm getting ahead of myself. Let's just focus on today, the last show of the York-renowned A Whole Lot of History. It's going to be a banger. The next hour will be packed full of songs, stories, and the usual chaotic fact dumps you've come to expect of your Monday afternoons. And what, I'm sure you're clamouring to find out, is today's show about? What fascinating historic site have I chosen to explore this week? What glorious facts await you? Well, it's a bit of an odd one today, I have to say that, but I would also like to preface that today's show is for me, and you're just kind of coming along for the ride. And what ride is this? You may be desperate to discover. Today, I will be talking about the world-famous, the incredibly well-known, the tourist hotspot that is Acaster Malbis. Now, you may be thinking to yourself, what's that? Where's that? Why have I chosen that for the last episode? All these questions and more will be answered shortly, listeners, all in good time. But seriously, jokes aside, this show is all about adventuring outside of your comfort zones, pushing yourself to go above and beyond in the name of adventure. And with summer coming up, now is the perfect time to get thinking about exploring over the break. So before I dive into the historical wonder that is Acaster Malbis, I'm going to play a song to set you well on your way of your very own adventure. Or as you suffer in the library battling the second years for a seat. Or as you enjoy the frankly too hot weather that the bank holiday has brought with it. Whatever you're up to, the songs today can keep you company. While I have tried to match a few of these tracks to the topics of today's historical adventure, the main theme of the music today is just songs I listen to while adventuring, or more generally, tunes that just represent this past year of uni for me. So it's a bit of a random mix, but I hope you enjoy. This is a brilliant upbeat tune that I listen to a lot while running, and I think it's also perfect to kick off any good adventure, especially the last one of this academic year. So before I jump into the facts and actually explain what Acaster Malbis is, this is AJR's Karma.

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3: You're listening to A Whole Lot of History, and today's show, the last show before the summer holidays, is all about the wonder of the world that is Acaster Malbus. Now, I wouldn't be surprised if anyone listening actually has any idea what I'm talking about, really, with Acaster Malbus. And yet, it has a lot of history, and more importantly, I have a lot of stories to tell about it. So, Acaster Malbus is a tiny town on the outskirts of York, near Naburn, past Bishop Thorpe and Knavesmire in Fulford. It's kind of on the way to Selby a little bit. Now, you might be thinking to yourself, why have I chosen to talk about a little town in the middle of nowhere on a show that, for 12 previous instalments, has primarily talked about York-based historic sites every week? And you raise a good point, but to that, I ask you to bear with me, because there is an explanation. From the start, this show has been about encouraging listeners to go on your own adventures to historic sites across York. The mission has been to provide you with facts and entertainment and encourage you to accept my call of adventure, explore this amazing city, and acknowledge the history that surrounds us, pushing yourself to do something maybe you ordinarily wouldn't make time for. And way back on the 6th of December 2025, I did just that. So let me take you back. I'd recently got a second-hand bike, something I've been wanting for a while, and I'd started cycling around a few places, getting used to cycling instead of going on foot to my adventures. And at the time, I was also brainstorming ideas for a story that I'm writing, and I knew I wanted it to be set in a small historic town, and I also knew that York was surrounded by many small historic towns, so I started researching, and I was trying to find the closest, easiest to get to town with some interesting history to go and explore. And this was before I had the idea for this show or even joined student radio. So I was purely doing this just for my own enjoyment. And genuinely, I always return to this adventure that I went on at the start of December. And so stick with me. It's going to make a good show, I promise. So, Acaster Malbus is this really, really small village south of York, roughly 6 miles from campus, or about 10 kilometres away. And in December, only a few months living independently for the first time and settling into uni and cycling again for the first time since I was a kid, I cycled there and back for the pure purpose of adventure. And on today's show, I'm going to be using that adventure and all the facts of around this unheard of town called Acaster Malbus to encourage you listening to go beyond your comfort zones, stop listening to your anxieties, and just go out there and explore for the sheer love of it. You never know what you'll discover, what crazy encounters you'll experience, and how amazing the feeling of achieving a feat like this is until you actually go out there and do it. So, with that explanation out of the way, I'm going to play another song quickly before I get into the history of this little Yorkian village and the details of my truly grueling cycle to Acaster Malbus and what it's taught me about these adventures. This is a song that's lyrics really match with the kind of achievement I'll be talking about today. I warned you it was going to be a bit of an emotional one, but it's a great song, so I hope you enjoy. This is Noah Kahn's You're Gonna Go Far.

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2: You're listening to A Whole Lot of History, and today's show is all about the little village just south of York known as Acaster Malbis. I'm not going to keep explaining why I've chosen to base an entire show around this village. I'm just going to plough on and give you some facts about its history and the place in general. So it's a little village or civil parish on the River Ouse, technically counted as part of York. It's 2,000 acres. Most of it is just fields, which is a realisation that came with its own problems, so stay tuned for that. As of the 2021 census, there's 803 residents. Genuinely, if I saw more than 20 people there, I'd be shocked. 66% of them are Christian, which is honestly crazy. Like, looking at these statistics was insane. But it is, the town is very centered around their church, which I will also get into later because it has some very interesting history attached to it. And also 99% of residents are white. But moving on, I think it also said somewhere that about 90% of villagers have lived there for longer than a year. So I kind of got the vibe that they don't really like newcomers. They like people who live and die in the village and never leave. But maybe I'm generalising. If you're from Acaster Malbis, let me know. Anyway, but what about its history? A Roman army may have once been based there, because when Acaster Malbis is mentioned in the Doomsday Book of 1086, it's written as Acastra, with Castra meaning camp. So I think that might be the only evidence they have, but I'm not sure, for it being a Roman camp at one point. Malbis, we think, is derived from the Norman Malblis. I think that's how you pronounce it, which is a surname. And when it was recorded in the Doomsday Book, the village belonged to two men, Elsie and Robert, but then ownership passed down to the Malbis family under Richard I's reign, so the 1190s. And Richard Malbis owned the village for a time, and that's where Acaster Malbis's history takes a bit of a dark turn, because in a throwback to the first series of A Whole Lot of History, where I talked about Clifford's Tower and the massacre of Jewish people in Clifford's Tower in 1190, Richard Malbis was one of the leaders involved in that, and I think a scribe at the time described him as the evil beast. So not very positive history attached there to Acaster Malbis, but as punishment for this crime, the king seized his estate and two of his esquires were imprisoned. In 1314, John de Malbis, some great names here, was appointed as sheriff of the area, and his daughter married into the Fairfax family, who then inherited the lands. And honestly, Fairfax gets brought up in every single one of these shows because they're everywhere in York. The family has lasted for like years, literally centuries, and they owned part of Acaster Malbis for a time. So they held the estates until the 1740s, when they sold it to Lady Dawes, and then they were inherited, the village was inherited by Lord Wenlock. There's a lot of elite ownership, it seems. And then during the English Civil War, forces settled around York, so Fairfax's army constructed a bridge of boats across the River Ouse at Acaster Malbis to allow communications between armies. And then in the 17th century, a public house now called the Ship Inn was built and is now allegedly haunted, but more on that pub and the village's supposed hauntings later. Right, that's a little bit of a whistle-stop tour of some of Acaster Malbis's history and some of its present statistics, but I feel like I'm giving you too many facts. So I think everyone is, once again, in need of a bit of a song break. There's a lot of music for today's show because, it's my last show. I'm getting sentimental. I want to play all the songs that I can. So I'm going to play a song that actually I also played last week, because it's just such a good song, and a song that I listened to on repeat as I cycled to the great town that is Acaster Malbis, so I feel like it's only right to play it once again, and it's just a brilliant song in general, so please do enjoy. This is Cage the Elephant's Cigarette Daydreams.

You're listening to A Whole Lot of History, and today's show is all about the town of Acaster Malbus. Bit of a random one, I know, but as we found out before the song break, it has a lot of history. But I know you're all clamouring to hear about my personal adventure to this fabulous little village in the middle of nowhere, so let me tell you my tale. Twas the 6th of December, 2025. I got on my bike, which, his name is Strong Boy, if anybody didn't know that. I call him Strong Boy because of Long Boy, the famous duck on campus. Yeah, I'm not going to go into it, but yeah. Strong Boy and I set out on the road, just the two of us. We cycled past Heslington Hall, through Fulford and onto the country roads. The weather was a bit cold and a bit rainy, but I got really, really warm cycling, I'm not going to lie, because I wore a massive winter coat, which was a mistake, but we'll not go into that. All I had for company was a podcast. I think I was listening to You Don't Know What You're Doing, which is a football podcast I'm obsessed with, and then probably an old episode of Happy Hour, because I listen to that 24/7, so. But I can't play podcasts on this show, I can only play music. I also had Siri's dulcet tones for company. He's really good, right, for cycling somewhere, because you can put, like, Google Maps on and then he'll talk in your ears if you've got earphones in while you're cycling, because then you don't have to check your phone and check the map. So he was, like, giving me directions and stuff. But you'd think it was really useful until you actually try and use it. And then I've not got much of a good sense of direction. And, oh my God, it was meant to take me half an hour to cycle to Acaster Malbus, right? It ended up taking me about an hour and a half because I got lost so many times, and Siri took me on this insane path, right? So I had a lovely cycle for so long down like country lanes, feeling very adventurous, went over this bridge over the River Ouse, which has boats and piers and stuff underneath it and fields surrounding it. And it also has, I think it's called Fisherman's Bridge because it has a massive statue of a fisherman that is fishing off the side of the bridge. It's really, really cool. I took a lot of pictures, so they'll be going up on the Instagram at A Whole Lot of History if you want to follow it. But yeah, it was an amazing cycle. It was great until I took some kind of wrong turn that I think was my mistake, but then Siri didn't redirect me. He just kept going at a different route to what we'd planned originally, and he took me through literal fields on a bike, and it was so muddy. I went through a bog just to try and get to this village. Genuinely, I was in trainers. I had to get off my bike and just walk it for about half an hour across someone's random fields in the blazing sun and too warm of a coat. And let me tell you, it was a dark period of this adventure. It was genuinely like hell. But surrounded by fields and with no other options, I had to plow on. Field joke for you there. Sorry. And eventually reached the end of the fields and crossed this like really nice little wooden bridge underneath loads of willow trees. This adventure, it sounds like something out of a storybook, honestly. It was crazy. And then I finally made it to a street and civilization, or as much of civilization as you can get in Acaster Malbus, I guess. But it was so good to actually see like roads instead of just walking on grass and mud. But, you know, it taught me that sometimes you've just got to push on, follow your terrible directions, and you'll make it there eventually. I'm usually a very optimistic person, but when I was stuck in these fields and just getting coated in mud, oh my God, it was a dark time, it was a low point. But anyway, I eventually made it. There was lovely cottages. There was a really nice, like, old sign that was pointing to different villages, and it said Acaster Malbus, and I was like, oh my God, I've made it. There was a caravan park, which was a bit weird, which I got completely lost in, but that was Siri's fault again. I made it in the end, that's all that matters. And my main aim was to get to Holy Trinity Church, which is a very old church in Acaster Malbus. So that's where I went to next. But before I give you the facts of this church and get into the next part of my adventure, I'm going to play another song that I absolutely love, whose title I think relates to the view that I had as I contemplated cycling through muddy fields just to reach the spire I could see in the distance. This is Hozier's Wasteland Baby.

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2: You're listening to A Whole Lot of History, the only show here at URY to base an entire episode around a tiny, unheard-of town on the outskirts of York. I'm not sure if that's something to be proud of or not, but anyway, today we're talking about Acast and Malbus, and before the song I described my arduous journey to reach Holy Trinity Church in the village. So I went to this church because, if you've listened to the show before, you know I love a good church, and because there was very little else in the village, to be honest. A church has existed on that site since the 12th century and was rebuilt in 1320 by the Fairfax family. It has a 14th century effigy of a knight, which is thought to be John Malbus. In 1886, the church was restored and a wooden spire-shaped bell tower was added. I sat in the little graveyard on a little bench, which impromptu benchmarked segment. You know how much I love a good bench. This was like a very nice bench under the trees, where I ate like my own body weight in snacks because I just cycled far too far to get to this tiny town. And it was meant to be, I think I'd cycled what was meant to be 6 miles, but it ended up being like God knows how long. I wish I'd tracked it, but yeah, it was bad. I'm going to blame Siri for it, to be honest, and also my dodgy sense of direction. But anyway, it was really, really beautiful looking out on the fields because there was like a lot of the fields were flooded and it was just, oh, it was beautiful. It was really, really nice. I got some really good pictures, so check out the Instagram. So then I explored the rest of the village, or part of it anyway. Mainly, I just cycled from the church to the pub in proper British fashion. So the Ship Inn, as I've discussed already, is in the local town. It's the local pub, and it's very, very nice, actually. I think it is. It's also got like rooms if you want to stay there. It's a really, really nice pub. It's next to the river. There's loads of boats. It's very peaceful. I sat in a corner and people watched for a while, which I think is one of the best things about going on adventures. You can just kind of observe people, and I just love that. Like, you just get a glimpse into people's lives. Like, a woman came in with her dog for lunch and sat down and asked the barkeep who was playing, because you could hear a football match going on the TV in the next room, and the person at the bar said that he didn't know who was playing, and she said something along the lines of like, it's okay as long as it's not Liverpool, as though like she'd leave the pub if she knew that Liverpool were playing, which just made me chuckle. I just think you observe a lot of these kind of things when you're on adventures, and I think it's a very fun thing to do, just being sat in like a cozy pub eating some snacks and just watching the world go by. It's also a very, very, very, very good idea on these kind of adventures to find a pub, because you can have a snack, you can also use their toilet and charge your phone, which is usually the thing that you need to do if you're going on one of these adventures. So very, very much would recommend that. And the Ship Inn was very, very nice. It's apparently haunted by, I think, Bob the Stoker is his name, who was like a local like regular who used to stoke the fire and then now haunts it. And there's all other stories about like a nun haunting the village, and like a floating coffin and grey figures in the pub. There's a lot of stories like that, to be honest. To be fair, it was a bit of a ghost town. Sorry, that was a terrible joke. Anyway, at night time I would imagine it's a bit spooky around there, but I didn't stick around to find out. I rested and recharged in the pub, and then I was back off home. But the adventure does not stop there, don't you worry. Before I get onto the bizarre experience of cycling home and some other adventure highlights that I had on this cycle home, I'm going to play a very, very special song. This is, if my memory is correct, the song that I listened to on the first day of university back in September when I just moved in. It's a song that I listened to when I finally made it to Acast and Malbus, and it's a song I constantly return to mark special occasions and achievements, so it definitely deserves a play here. This is James Marriott's You Are Here.

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1: You're listening to A Whole Lot of History, and today's show is all about my adventure to Acaster Malbis, a tiny town on the outskirts of York that has a lot of history to tell. Now, I've been through the details of my exploration to the village and the facts that go with it, but now I have to talk about the cycle home. This time, I thankfully did not trek through fields. I used Siri again, but also used my own intuition and made it back so much faster than the way there. One of the best things about these adventures, though, is the unplanned bits, the bits where, despite being exhausted from cycling miles to sit in a pub and see a church, you veer off the route home and find something you never knew was there. So I cycled through Bishopthorpe, which is a little village near Acaster Malbis, and home of Bishopthorpe Palace, which is the seat of the Archbishop of York, I believe, which I didn't even know was there, and is massive and beautiful, and it has some ruins of, I think, an abbey next to it, and a little path that goes past the river, and oh my god, it was so nice, it was so beautiful. So I did a big detour to go and explore that, and then I also cycled past the Terry's factory, now known as the Chocolate Works, which was once the factory that produced like Terry's Chocolate Orange, but I'm pretty sure now is some kind of housing. I don't really know, but it's very, very nice, and I cycled past there, which I also hadn't seen before. So I feel like going on these kind of adventures, you put yourselves in situations where you're like, I've never seen any of this before, even though I live here. So yeah, that was a really good highlight cycling back, definitely. And then I also discovered that the route that I was taking back linked up to Millennium Bridge and like near Roundtree Park, which would have been really good to know on the way there, because then I wouldn't have to trek through literal bogs just to get to Acaster Malbis. But you know, I learned something, which was useful. And then I finally made it home. After cycling a total of about 12 miles, roughly 20 kilometres, and effectively just under a half marathon, venturing across muddy fields, down main roads, and through forgotten towns, I made it to Acaster Malbis and back, and all I got was this lousy t-shirt. I didn't even get that. I would really like to make a t-shirt though that says that, basically. Everyone must know of the pilgrimage I undertook just to go to this great town of Acaster Malbis. But seriously, all jokes aside, this adventure has taught me a lot. Mainly that sometimes we need to go above and beyond purely for the purpose of adventuring. I'm not saying you have to cycle a half marathon to a town in the middle of nowhere just because, but there is so much to explore in and around York and just around the UK in general, and just because it's not easy to get to doesn't

mean that we shouldn't take the time to adventure to it. And I hope this adventure can teach you that sometimes you've got to stretch your boundaries and go against your anxieties and just get out there and explore for the sheer joy of it. And one of the best things about these crazy adventures is that you often stumble across something like a pub or a 1,000-year-old church and meet people and have really random interactions, or get stuck in a muddy field and have to fight your way through. And that is part of the highlight. It's a fun, great fun activity, and I really, really would recommend going on your own adventures, of course. In fact, as this is the last show of A Whole Lot of History, I wanted to go over some highlights of what I've learned from adventuring through first year, and a few top tips for other aspiring historical adventurers. Number one, always take a charging block or a charger with you. You never know where there will be a plug socket, so even if you don't have a charging block, take it. I've charged my phone multiple times in the Minster, which you would never assume had a plug socket. So genuinely take that, because you'll need your phone for music or maps. So always take your phone and a phone charger. Strangers, this is the second one, obviously. Strangers aren't all bad, and you'll actually have some really great interactions and side quests with them. So go into it expecting to have a conversation with a random person, because it's really fun. People watching and having shenanigans with random strangers, it's great fun. So definitely, definitely don't cut yourself off from that. And three, linking to that, take your earphones out every so often. I know I'm a bit hypocritical saying that, but just have like a moment to really immerse yourself in things and observe things without actually blocking everything out. Four, adventuring with someone is just as good as alone. People think adventuring alone or me doing these day trips by myself is lonely, but it's genuinely not. I'm doing it for me and I enjoy it, but sharing the adventure can also be great too. So like, I've done friend trips to the Minster. I took my best friend Jamie up the Minster Tower, which was really great. And then like, I've taken my dad and my sister to Clifford's Tower. There's been a lot of adventures with other people, which can often add to the experience. So I would definitely recommend that. But also, exploring by yourself is just as good. And then finally, I actually pre-recorded some final thoughts about the importance of these adventures that I hope will resonate with some people listening. So I'm going to play that little clip now. It's a little bit sentimental, I would say, and the audio quality is not fantastic, but enjoy this. And all in all, just you do you at the end of the day, like realistically. University, a lot of university is kind of comparing yourself to other people and going like, oh, well, I'm not doing that, or like, oh, maybe I should be doing that, or like following, like with a herd mentality, following what everyone else does, when actually I think adventures are the best space to be your own person and figure out what you actually enjoy doing and whether you do want to be with other people, whether you want to just kind of go it alone. I just think that it gives you space to kind of get to know who you are when there's no one else around, and when you're engaging in something so creative and so fun and so kind of adventure-y. I don't know, I just think that you don't have to do what everyone else is doing to have fun. You can go on an adventure, you can go to York Minster every other week, you can, you know, explore an ancient castle. And that's equally as good as, you know, going on a night out, doing stuff that other people are doing. I just think that's what I've learnt, you know? That's what I've learnt. Life is more enjoyable when you live it as yourself rather than as someone else. There you go. This is A Whole Lot of History, signing out. And with that sentimentality from past Hull, we are gradually approaching the end of the last hour of A Whole Lot of History. Oh my god, it's so emotional. But before I go on to my final famed segment and say goodbye, I've got another song to play. It might seem like a bit of a tone shift, but bear with me. So the day after my adventure to Acaster Malbis, my flat had a Christmas dinner celebration, and me and my flatmate spent a total of 10 hours together making gingerbread, went a bit crazy, and categorically altered our friendship forever, in a positive sense. And he kept playing this song, and so I now massively associate this song with the adventure I'd done the day before and first year as a whole. So I'm going to play it nonetheless, of it being a little bit random. Please do enjoy a little bit of Elton John with Crocodile Rock.

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2: Thanks for that, Greg. You're listening to A Whole Lot of History, and today's show has been all about my adventure to Acast and Malbus, but I couldn't forget about my other famed segment, Cursory Anniversary. It's the last show, I couldn't possibly leave it out. So, in this section, I'm going to list a few things that happened on this day in the past and try and link them to the topic of the show. Will anything link to Acast and Malbus, the tiny town on the outskirts of York? We will soon find out. So, today is the 25th of May. On this day in 1241... Oh, a bit of a depressing one. The first attack on the Jewish community of Frankfurt in Germany. I mean, the persecution of Jewish people does link to Acast and Malbus because one of the leaders of the 1190, I think, Clifford's Tower massacre, owned the town in the 1100s. But surely we can find a more light-hearted link. 1521, the Edict of Worms was enacted. I always love the name of that. Which condemned Martin Luther as a heretic. In 1895, Oscar Wilde was sentenced to 2 years in prison. Lots of things happened today, but I can't really find a clear link to Acast and Malbus. Surprise, surprise. So I guess we'll go with the first one, but on that slight downer of a segment, I think it's time to wrap up the final show of A Whole Lot of History. We've laughed, we've cried, or at least I did when I was stuck in those muddy fields. Oh my god, it was terrible. But most importantly, I hope I have inspired you by listening to stretch your boundaries, go outside your comfort zone, and accept the call of adventure. There is so much out there waiting for you to explore, and if university isn't the time to do it, then we all have a pretty big summer holiday coming up, so use it, listen to the call of adventure, and do it just for adventure's sake. Do it for yourself, and be proud of it, and have a great time, or invite some people along. Whatever floats your boat, you'll have a fantastic time, I'm sure. It has been so much fun talking about my historical adventures on this show over the last 13 weeks. I don't know what I'm going to do without it. So much effort has gone into every single installment, and I've had so much positive feedback and comments and loads of support from URY and beyond. So thank you so much for that, genuinely. Go and give the Instagram a follow if you haven't already as well. There will be pictures of Acast and Malbus going up there this afternoon, which I'm sure everyone's looking forward to. And I will be updating it as well as I go on my own adventures this summer. So definitely go and check that out at awholelotofhistory.ury. And genuinely, just once again, thank you so much to everyone who has supported and tuned into this show. It has been such a dream come true to do every single week, and to know that people take things from this show is just incredible. Like, I know that my sister's been listening every week, and she's been going on her own solo adventures for a month or so now. I got some very funny pictures from her yesterday on her own adventure, and it's just things like that that is just amazing to see people doing, and I really hope that I can inspire other people to do that as well. So thank you, just thank you in general, thank you so much. Also, shout out to my best friend Jamie, because they drew the amazing show art that I'm sure you can see wherever you're listening to this. So shout out to them for being an incredible support on this show over the past 13 weeks. I really appreciate it, and being an excellent accomplice in my adventures, of course. But anyway, I'll stop being sentimental now. In the meantime, between hearing me on the airwaves, go on an adventure. I've surely said that enough times by now for you to just do it, right? Like, get out there and just explore, learn something, share it. In my complete unbiased opinion, it is one of the best things you can do with your time, especially over the summer holidays when we have so much time. Go and explore, go and have a good time. Right, before I run out of time, I'm going to play one final song. It's a song that I've played since the very beginning of this show, a song that everyone is probably sick of by now. But too bad. It's a great, great song, and it's seen me through many solo adventures, and I hope it can do the same for you. And with that, farewell, fellow adventurers. This is A Whole Lot of History, signing off. One day I may return, but in the meantime, go on an adventure!

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2: From the Sky News Centre at 2, the former chief executive of the SNP, Peter Murrell, has pleaded guilty to embezzling over £400,000 of party money. His estranged wife, Nicola Sturgeon, says she's been deceived and let down and had no knowledge about his crimes. Joanna Cherry, the former Scottish National Party Home Affairs spokesperson, says she's furious.
3: The real victims of these very serious crimes are the independent supporters who gave their money to the Scottish National Party in good faith, believing it would be used to further the cause of Scottish independence.
2: The Pope's used his first encyclical, or guidance, to warn about the dangers to humanity of the spread of AI. Pope Leo's urged companies to work together for the common good. An Iranian government spokesperson claims any peace deal between Tehran and the US will include an end to the war on all fronts, including in Lebanon. His comments come as Lebanon claims emergency workers are being deliberately targeted by Israel. May's heat records could be comfortably broken if temperatures reach the predicted highs of 35 degrees Celsius in southern England. Experts are warning of the dangers of things like cold water shock. Nick, Lizzie, Louise and Richard are among swimmers at Lido in southeast London.
4: So in February it's fantastic. You don't want to get it out in February. In the spring, it's nice in and out.
5: It's busier than sometimes, but it's because it's so hot, isn't it? People just want to get in the cold water.
6: Yeah.
5: But we swim all year. We'd stay all day if we could.
7: Getting there, it cools right down. It's lovely.
2: An RAF jet that was carrying Defence Secretary John Healey had its GPS signals jammed after flying close to the Russian border. John Healey was travelling back to the UK from Estonia on Thursday when the satellite location controls were interrupted. And the Bank of Scotland's released a limited edition £20 note featuring an image of Scott McTominay's overhead kick against Denmark. The goal helped the country reach the World Cup for the first time since 1998. That's the latest. I'm Amani Rana.
8: Thank you very much, Amani. And welcome to the penultimate episode, can you believe it, of this show is Positively URY. And boy, do I have a show for you. I've got an amazing playlist and we're going kind of summery club vibes for this bank holiday Monday. I hope whatever you're up to this bank holiday, you're having the most amazing time, having a nice day off, whatever you're doing, go on, treat yourself. If you're busy doing assessments or doing work on something, just slow down, take a break. Relaxing is really important for your mental health, and just having a break can actually enhance the quality of your work, I find. When I found that I've been doing work for a while, taking a break really does help get my creative juices flowing again. But anyway, enough of that. Why am I talking about work? I've got some amazing music for you coming up. And this first one coming up is one that I really, really love. It's been big this past year or so on Instagram and TikTok. This one's such an uplifting one. I would hear it on a lot of people's graduation posts last year. So every time I hear this song, I get taken back to last summer of 2025. What an amazing year that was. I got my bachelor's degree. But anyway, enough of that talk. Coming up, this is Dreams by The Cranberries.

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1: Oh, that was the Cranberries with Dreams. Now, I do hope after this one... We're going to start the clubby songs now. Sorry, I don't know why I fell over my words there. But you might be wondering why I decided to open the show with a Cranberries song if we're doing club vibes today. And the reason for that is that song is just so nostalgic to last summer. And last summer was such a good summer. I really want to bring the energy of last summer to this summer as well. But now I promise we'll get on to the more clubby kind of songs to help you party the bank holiday away. So the next one is one that I would hear all the time at sixth form. They used to play it in the cafeteria every like lunchtime, so I really associate it with like doing my A levels and being in the cafeteria and having their cheese and tomato pasta bake, which was so good and I miss it so much. But this song takes me back to that era of my life. So this next one coming up is Philip George and Anton Powers with Alone No More, and you'll never be alone from music with this show is Positively You Are Why.

0: On air, online, on tap. You are
1: why. Oh, that was Philip George and Anton Powers with Alone No More. I hope this is soundtracking your bank holiday, giving you those club vibes, those kind of like Ibiza summery vibes that I want to channel through this show today. It's a bank holiday Monday, so we need to party. We need to party it away. We need to use this as a chance to relax and take a break from our work. I think that's really important, especially if you're not doing like typical work and you're doing academic work. You're doing like essays, exam revision, whatever you're up to. I hope you're using today as a little breather just to check in with yourself and have a relax. I feel like that's really, really important, and I just want to emphasize the importance of that on this show. We're all about the positive vibes and we're all about the good well-being on this show. But coming up next, we've got another one that's really, really happy and uplifting and really does bring the club vibes to a very dark, shady studio red, considering it's very, very hot and bright outside. This next one coming up is Calvin Harris, who a couple of years back was my most streamed artist on Spotify, and then I commented on his Instagram that was the case and he liked my comment, so I guess I'm besties with him now. Just kidding. But this next one coming up is a collaboration between Calvin Harris and the singer Ne-Yo. This is Let's Go. Let's Go Then.

0: Oh, is this UNY? Turn It Up.
1: Yes, this show is positively UNY. Do Turn It Up. That was Calvin Harris feat. Neo with Let's Go. Right, I'm taking quite a chill approach today to the show because I also just want to relax today. Like, I feel like we've all done a lot of work recently. We just kind of want to chill. So I'm just going to not chat that much and let the music do the talking. I mean, I've got nothing really to say. I'm just very, very chill today. And it's very, very warm. It's very, very warm. So I'm just going to chill and, like I said, let the music do the talking. Cheer us all up. Get us partying this bank holiday. Why not? It's all about the relaxed vibes today. I'm doing a very, very, very relaxed show. It is getting warm in Studio Red as well, so why not just chill and relax and enjoy the lovely summer heat? And coming up, we've got a song by Sean Paul. This is She Doesn't Mind.

0: 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Message in via the website.
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2: Yes, do message in if you have any positive song requests. I do take them. That was Sean Paul with She Doesn't Mind. Now, coming up, we've got an absolute throwback banger. I cannot wait to play you this one. This one was big like 14 years ago. And I still remember when it came out. Obviously, I wasn't old enough to go clubbing and how I wished I was old enough, because this song must have gone so hard in the clubs back in the day. It must have been played so many times everywhere. It must have been an absolute bop back in the day. Now, occasionally, I guess I still hear it nowadays. I'm not really sure. Well, I think this one deserves to be played more because I would party to this one when I was younger, like I was allowed to go clubbing. So, yeah. This next one is by David Guetta. Who doesn't love a bit of David Guetta? This is another song that features Neo, actually, and it features Akon. This is Play Hard.

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1: Oh, that was David Guetta with Neo and Akon with Play Hard. And I hope you're playing hard this bank holiday. I know you've worked hard recently. You've been working on your essays, assignments. You've probably been working hard at your job if you've got one. And now's the time to play hard. The bank holiday is a time to play hard. So definitely make sure you relax and enjoy the Spank Holiday Monday. The Spank Holiday Monday? Just suddenly lost the ability to speak, clearly. But anyway, coming up, we've got a Pitbull throwback. Now, Pitbull's done so many great songs over the years. Again, this one I think came out around like 2012-ish, like the David Guetta one. This one is a massive nostalgia throwback for me as well. I remember hearing this one when I was in primary school. Like, you know how I was old enough to go out partying? Because I'm sure, again, that this song was everywhere during that kind of era of clubbing. So anyway, enough rambling. This is Pitbull feat. TJR with Don't Stop the Party.

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2: That was Pitbull feat TJR with Don't Stop the Party. I was dancing along to that with my chair. That was brilliant. I loved it. Turning the radio into a club today, kind of. We're bringing the club vibes. We're bringing the Ibiza vibes for this Monday bank holiday. And whatever you're up to, I hope you're taking time to relax. That is so important. And it is very, very hot outside. So please drink plenty of water and put your sun cream on. And enjoy your bank holiday. I feel like it's really important that we just chill and breathe today, because I feel like in life often we don't really get enough time to just kind of relax and do our thing. So I feel like today is an important time to just slow down whatever you're doing, to just slow down, take a breather, spend time with your family, friends, FaceTime someone you've not FaceTimed in a while. I'm sure they're free today if it's a bank holiday, so why not say hi? But anyway, enough rambling about potential bank holiday things. I'm going to bring you some more amazing music to soundtrack your bank holiday. So this next one coming up is a track by Daft Punk, which unfortunately I don't believe this group are still together anymore. I believe they split up like a year or two ago, I think. But anyway, their music was so big, I think in like the 90s mainly. I believe this song was like big in that time. This next one coming up is One More Time by Daft Punk.

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1: I don't know why that one cut off there, but there we are. That was Daft Punk with One More Time. That was a brilliant one that got me grooving. I hope it got you grooving at home as well. And I paired it with the disco jingle as well, which is really groovy. So I hope you're grooving along to that one while you're relaxing at home during this bank holiday Monday. And coming up next, I've got more brilliant tunes, so don't go anywhere. And if you're just tuning in, welcome. We're bringing kind of clubby vibes today, but maybe the occasional retro throwback as well. I've got a few of those coming up as well, hopefully. If we have time. But this next one coming up is Jax Jones and Years with Play.

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2: That was such a long jingle, but I really, really wanted to play it. But before that jingle, that was Jax Jones and Years with Play. Now, coming up next, to soundtrack your bank holiday, everyone's going to be screaming along to this one at home, I know. So why not do it? It's bank holiday. There's no rules today. Scream along to this one, sing along to this one, get up and have a dance. This one's perfect for it. I've tailored this one especially to the joys of the bank holiday Monday. This one is a song by The Killers. I think you know which one is coming. This is a classic. It's a classic British song. It's probably their most famous song. This is The Killers, of course, with none other.

0: 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You are live.
1: That was The Killers with Mr. Bright, so that's a proper sing-along, isn't it? Hope you enjoyed that one. But coming up next, we're bringing the funky 90s vibes with this next one. This is a song by Jamiroquai. This one is a 90s throwback, an acid jazz throwback, if you will. This one's very, very groovy, and I'll be dancing and singing along to this one in Studio Red. So why don't you do that at home as well? If I can do it, so can you. It's bank holiday, there's no rules, so why not join me in doing so? So this is Jamiroquai with Little Owl.

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1: That was Jamiroquai with a little what a throwback banger that one is. That one's very, very groovy. I love how funky that one is. It's brilliant, isn't it? And I hope it's cheering you up and helping you to relax on this bank holiday Monday. Or alternatively, I hope it's getting you to get up and dance. I hope whatever you're up to, you're treating yourself kindly this bank holiday. You're having a relax. You're drinking plenty of water, putting your sun cream on or staying in the shade, keeping yourself safe and happy this bank holiday. I'll always be an advocate for well-being and positive vibes at all times of the year as well, not just on bank holidays, of course. But coming up next, we've got this next one's not really a clubby song. It's not really clubby at all, but I really want to play it because it's very, very uplifting and it kind of encapsulates the chill, relaxed vibe that I'm bringing to Studio Red today. This next one is a Fleetwood Mac song. You can't go wrong with Fleetwood Mac, can you? They're brilliant. This is Don't Stop.

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2: Yes, do message in with your happy song requests. I might not be able to squeeze them in before the end of this show, but please do message at any other time when I'm on air to request your happy songs. I'm always willing to play them. That was Fleetwood Mac with Don't Stop. And coming up next, I've got a proper nostalgic throwback for you. This next one coming up is one that has a party dance. So no doubt I'll be doing a seated version of this party dance in the studio while I listen to the song. And I hope you dance and sing along to this one at home as well. It's a great one that gets you up on your feet and in a group and just brings really good vibes, I think. And like I said, this one's very nostalgic. It'll take you back to your childhood discos and your British holiday park holidays where they would like play this in the mini clubs and stuff. You kind of get the idea of where I'm going. Very nostalgic, this one. This one will take you right back to your childhood. So this is Wigfield with Saturday Night, even though it's Monday today.

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1: Oh, that one takes me right back to childhood discos, and it takes me back to dance comps where that song plays all the time and we all get up and dance to it. That was Wigfield with Saturday Night. Now we're in the last, like, minute and a half of the show, so I'm going to leave you with some amazing music from Pink, and then it'll be the news at three. So thank you so much for listening. I hope I've brought the positive vibes to your bank holiday. This is Pink with Just Like Fire. Bye!

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2: From the Sky News Centre at 3. Scotland's First Minister says Peter Murrell stole the hopes, dreams and aspirations of thousands of people by embezzling more than £400,000 of SNP funds. The former chief executive of the Scottish National Party will be sentenced next month after pleading guilty to misusing the money over a 12-year period. John Swinney says it's a huge disappointment.
3: This is an admission of a terrible breach of trust and an overwhelming betrayal by the man entrusted to be the party's chief executive. Today, I share the overwhelming anger felt by SNP members.
2: Police in Ireland have arrested a woman as part of their investigation into the disappearance and murder of schoolboy Kieran Dernan. Officers believe the six-year-old may have died in 2022. The woman in her 50s continues to be questioned. The Pope's used his first encyclical or letter of teachings to church members to warn the misuse of AI risks leading the world down a path of unending war. American-born Pope Leo's text has been presented at a Vatican launch, which featured AI company Anthropic. Christopher Ohlers, its co-founder.
4: In conversations we at Anthropic have had with faith leaders and cultural leaders, we have found one shared and deeply held conviction. If this technology is coming, it must go well.
2: The pontiff wants developers to work together for the common good. Iranian state media is reporting its foreign ministers confirmed consensus has been reached on many issues, but there's no timeline for agreeing a deal with the US. The US Secretary of State Marco Rubio signalled news could come today. It's officially the hottest May Day on record. Temperatures have hit 34 degrees Celsius near Heathrow in West London. And German YouTubers come out on top in a famous Gloucester cheese rolling contest. Tom Kopka beat world record holder Chris Anderson by chasing down the 8-pound wheel in Cooper's Hill in Brockworth. That's the latest. I'm Imani Rana.

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2: From the Sky News Centre at 4, Scottish First Minister John Swinney says he feels horrified and betrayed by Peter Murrell. The former SNP chief executive has admitted embezzling more than £400,000 from the party and will be sentenced next month. Police Scotland say the ex-husband of the former First Minister Nicola Sturgeon has shown utter contempt for the public trust placed in him. Meanwhile, a woman is being questioned by police in Ireland investigating the disappearance and murder of a six-year-old boy. Kieran Dernan was reported missing in 2024, but officers think he died 2 years earlier. The Pope's warned of the dangers of artificial intelligence, saying some systems are practically beyond human control. Leo's urged governments to slow down in their development of AI models during a speech at the Vatican. He also said misinformation might lead the world down a path of unending war.
3: Artificial intelligence needs to be disarmed. The word is strong, I know, but deliberately chosen because this moment needs words capable of attracting attention, awakening consciences, and indicating paths forward.
2: Today is the hottest May day on record. Parts of London have hit 34 degrees Celsius, breaking the previous high set more than 80 years ago. Outdoor pools and beaches are filling up. Lido manager Stephen Homer says there are risks to swimming where there's no lifeguard.
4: It's very unsafe to swim into rivers and stuff because there won't be anyone's there to help you if you get into trouble. And the water, although it is warmer, especially in the outdoor areas, the water will still be cold and you can easily get caught out.
2: Angela Rayner's backing a social media ban for under-16s. Speaking to a podcast, the former Deputy Prime Minister thinks Sir Keir Starmer should get on with making a decision. And tens of thousands of Hull fans are lining the streets of the city for the Open Top Bus Parade to celebrate promotion back to the Premier League. The Championship playoff final winners are returning to the top flight for the first time since 2017. That's the latest. I'm Imani Rana.

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2: From the Sky News Centre at 5, Nicola Sturgeon says she's been deceived and let down by her estranged husband, who's admitted embezzling more than £400,000 from the SNP. Peter Murrell pleaded guilty to the charge over a 12-year period. First Minister John Swinney says he's horrified and betrayed. Police Scotland Assistant Chief Constable Stuart Houston says he's proud of the way that his office has handled the investigation.
3: Peter Murrell has shown utter contempt for the high public trust placed in him as the chief executive of a political party and his position in the wider political establishment in Scotland for many years.
2: Donald Trump says negotiations with Iran are proceeding nicely as he pushes for a deal to be reached. The US president also wants Arab and Gulf leaders to normalise relations with Israel as part of wider efforts to achieve peace in the Middle East. The Pope's warned against the mass rollout of artificial intelligence, saying that it risks going beyond human control. Leo's urging governments to slow down in their development of AI systems. There's been record-breaking temperatures in the south of England today. It's hit 34.8 degrees Celsius in West London, making it the hottest May day ever. Outdoor pools are filling up, with experts warning of the dangers of things like cold water shock. Nick, Lizzie, Louise and Richard are among swimmers at Alido in south east London.
4: So February, it's fantastic. You don't want to get it out in February. In this weather, it's nice to be out.
5: It's busier than sometimes, but it's because it's so hot, isn't it? People just want to get in the cold water.
6: Yeah, but we swim all year.
5: We'd stay all day if we could.
7: Getting there, it cools you right down. It's lovely.
2: A breakthrough cell therapy could transform treatment for advanced liver disease. Developed in Scotland, a major clinical trial found it helped more patients survive without a transplant. And thousands of people have turned out for Hull's open-top bus parade, marking their promotion to the Premier League. There's a similar event for Manchester City, who are celebrating the achievements of their men's and women's teams. That's the latest. I'm Imani Rana.

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2: From the Sky News Centre at 6. Some breaking news. Three people have been arrested on suspicion of murder after a shooting outside a bar in Sheffield. Police were called to 141 on West Street in the early hours of this morning, where they found the female victim with serious injuries. Elsewhere, the former chief executive of the SNP, Peter Murrell, has pleaded guilty to embezzling over £400,000 of party money. His estranged wife, Nicola Sturgeon, says she's been deceived and let down and had no knowledge about his crimes. Joanna Cherry, the former Scottish National Party Home Affairs spokesperson, says she's furious.
3: The real victims of these very serious crimes are the independent supporters who gave their money to the Scottish National Party in good faith, believing it would be used to further the cause of Scottish independence.
2: The Pope's warned the spread of misinformation through artificial intelligence could lead the world on a path of unending war. The American-born pontiff has chosen the issue for his first encyclical or official guidance, calling on developers to work for the common good. Today is officially the hottest May day on record. Parts of London have hit 34.8 degrees Celsius, breaking the previous May record of 32.8, set more than 80 years ago. To sport now, where Manchester City fans, players and staff are celebrating another memorable season. They're on an open-top bus parade to mark Pep Guardiola's 10 years in charge of the men's team and the club's Women's Super League title. These fans are preparing for another emotional occasion.
4: I've only cried three times in my life, and one of them was yesterday, so today will be a fourth.
5: Really sad day, so we're here today to give him a good send-off.
6: I mean, I've grown up watching this club. I started when Leroy Sané was one of my favourite players.
2: And Notts County have secured a 3-0 victory over Salford City in the League Two playoff final to win promotion to the third tier for the first time in 11 years. They were 2-0 up at half-time at Wembley. That's the latest. I'm Imani Rana.
7: Hello, hello. Thank you for joining us today. I'm joined by Erin. Say hi, Erin.
8: Hi, Erin.
7: We're going to be giving you a little splattering of some local news from where you are. Stay tuned.

0: Now, I don't know about you, Erin, but after that, I feel a little bit like dancing.
1: I think it's too warm to dance.
0: You think it's too warm to dance?
1: I don't think I'm in a
0: boogieing state. It's a shame, really, because I'm really excited about this new partnership that we've got going on.
1: It's true. Yeah. It's new for the year.
0: So for those of you that haven't heard, the BBC has undergone major budget cuts recently. Mm-hmm. Womp womp.
1: Womp womp. Yeah, I'm really sorry to...
0: Sorry to our colleagues big up in London. Mm-hmm. But they've decided that the major solution to that would be to merge various local stations. So I'm here from BBC Chippenham.
1: And I'm here from BBC Berwick.
0: And I guess we're just going to do a local news show.
1: Yeah, I mean, due to the budget cuts, it means that we can't operate independently.
0: Exactly.
1: And I think Berwick and Chippenham, obviously, was the most obvious pairing to merge.
0: I think actually the people of Chippenham, the people of Wiltshire en masse, I think, are really happy that this partnership is the one that's come about out of all the towns in the whole country to be paired with. I think we feel a real affinity with you.
1: Yeah, Barricas. I mean, I can speak for the people of Northumberland that we are happy to be connected with.
0: It's going to be positive, yeah.
1: I think despite the very, very large distance between them geographically, I think they're connected in spirit.
0: I think there's a small distance in our hearts.
1: Yeah, and that's what counts.
0: Do you want to give our listeners a little bit of a flavour of what's coming up on the show?
1: Well, we're going to give you some travel news for
0: as
1: both
0: always,
1: Chippenham and Berwick-upon-Tweed, as well as some local news in what's happening in these towns.
0: Yeah, maybe a little bit of north-south rivalry, but it's all friendly, we promise.
1: It's all love.
0: We're all very excited.
1: It's peace and love.
0: Yeah.

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1: Now, Berwick-upon-Tweed is currently having a good day for traffic, as I only have three things to report to you today. On the A6105, gas main work is happening, which is resulting in temporary traffic signals due to the gas main work on Castle Terrace, both ways between the A1167, Castlegate, and Paxton Road. Shout out if you just did the hand thing. Now, on Dock Road, there is water main work happening, resulting in more temporary traffic signals. I'm sorry to the people of Berwick. These signals are both ways on Dock Road between Tower Road and Princess Street. Nightmare. Now, on Middle Street, there is give-take traffic. There's more main gas work, and it's a nightmare, and it's both ways on West Street. That is the news from Berwick.
0: And for the news in Chippenham, I'm happy to report that it's looking relatively clean, relatively clear of traffic here. There's a couple of roadworks on Ridingsmead and up Harding Hewish Lane, those pesky roadworks, and a few more if we go close to Hilltop Park down the B4643. Other than that, a little bit of congestion in the centre of town, not far from Park Lane and that major roundabout, you know the one by the Bridge Centre. It's a pesky one, it's a troubling one, but I'm sure it'll all be clear soon.
1: Oh, wow. For the people of Chippenham.
0: For the people of Chippenham, hashtag. Erin, have you got any news about the weather, maybe?
1: It's really, really hot. This is a shout out to my ex. He in love with some other chick. Yeah, that hurt me, I'll admit. Forget.

0: I believe now, you lucky, lucky listeners, that we're going to give you a flavouring of some local news. Is that right, Erin?
1: It's true. We're going to hit you with the local, the top stories in our local.
0: Specifically to your region.
1: Mm-hmm. The listeners from Berwick and Chippenham. Thank you.
0: Yeah, thanks, guys.
1: Did you know that the River Tweed angler lands a whopper in Northumberland and reels in prestigious prize?
0: What prestigious prize is it reeled in?
1: Fish.
0: Okay.
1: It's a fish. They've caught a big fish.
0: What type of fish is it, Erin?
1: An angler.
0: It's an angler.
1: That's big news in Berwick today. There's new funding for the primary schools because basically the Berwick, Northumberland County Council would not approve a new high school to be built because the old one's really bad until they made it a two-tier system instead of a three-tier system, meaning Berwick Middle is shutting this year.
0: Oh, wow.
1: Which is big news. Berwick Middle and Tweedmouth Middle are shutting, and then there's more funding going to the first schools to make them have the capability to go up to year six.
0: I see.
1: This is actually quite big news, because I was very sad, because I went to Berwick Middle School and I had a great time.
0: And it's shutting.
1: It's shutting,
0: How
1: yeah.
0: do you feel now that your primary school is shutting? Like, what's that like for you?
1: It's very sad. I miss it. Some of my best years were there. I peaked, probably.
0: You peaked in primary school?
1: No, middle school. Get it? Middle school.
0: Sorry. Is that a northern thing, calling it middle school?
1: It is middle school.
0: It's not middle school, because I went to primary school and then secondary school.
1: I went to first school, middle school, and high school.
0: Okay, that makes no sense. Can you pick a system? First, second, third?
1: Beginning, first, middle end. High.
0: First, middle, high.
1: Yeah.
0: Like low, medium, high.
1: Yeah.
0: I guess medium and then middle.
1: It was low. First school, middle school, high school.
0: They just can't.
1: Well, technically, it was Holy Trinity First School, Berwick Middle, and Berwick Academy.
0: Would you describe Berwick Middle as mid?
1: No, I think that is an actual, a dish, like, that's an insane misrepresentation of the wonderful establishment that is there. I used to get to skip the lunch queue because I was a prefect.
0: Wow, really?
1: Yeah. Oh, no.
0: How is that fair?
1: Because you're just cooler.
0: Because you're just cooler. Would you say as a prefect you were cool?
1: No. I listened to Troye Sivan in middle school, and I have an explicit memory of me and my friend Rachel discovering Troye Sivan in middle school.
0: Right.
1: And I think that's a core memory for me.
0: Okay, so are you also saying that Troye Sivan listeners are uncool?
1: No. Not anymore.
0: But they used to be.
1: He was a weird little guy.
0: Fine. I've got some big important news from a school directly opposite my school. Oh. So Sheldon School in Chippenham has apparently recently received, it's like created a new Hall of Fame to inspire the next generation. Mm. And it's got signed shirts from various players that have, like, were at the school and now have gone on to do great things. So there's... Aston Villa and England football player Tyrone Mings. I'm going to say right now, they had like a mural of him in the school, which I always thought was quite strange. But
1: do you want a mural of you if you become uber successful?
0: No, because I feel like, A, what am I going to realistically get uber successful for?
1: Maybe you become the next big, big presenter.
0: Well, that would be cool. That would be brilliant. But I also feel like, no, because... these mules are very susceptible to graffiti and I don't want to end up with like a moustache and devil horns. Do you know what I mean? But they've got Tyrone Mings, they've got Paralympic silver medalist Dan Bethel and Bath rugby player Tom Dunn.
1: Wow.
0: And there's
1: He's so done.
0: And they've just got like the shirts up and they've hung them up. My school had a similar thing, but I don't think they had as a highly accredited sports personality.
1: I don't think we had anyone of substance.
0: Anyone
1: of
0: note?
1: School.
0: No, they had you, babe.
1: I mean, yeah, I'm a prime crop from Berwick Academy, but there's no one else really.
0: Like the real cream on top of the milk.
1: Literally, that's me.
0: Yeah, cute. Have you got any other Berwick news?
1: I do. Okay, this is an important article that I found, which is know before you go. Parking prices at 14 hotspots on the Northumberland coast for the bank holiday and school half-term break.
0: Uh-huh.
1: And I think we should just have a little look. Now, because number one is, are you going to have to guess?
0: Okay.
1: Beadnell Beach car park.
0: Okay.
1: Guess how much the all-day is.
0: How much the what?
1: All-day prices to
0: What's
1: park.
0: What's all-day?
1: All-day.
0: Sorry. I was really struggling with your
1: Sorry.
0: Northern accent.
1: All-day.
0: How much? £15.
1: £9.50. Oh. It's great value. Holy Island.
0: Holy Island.
1: Holy Island's a whole. It's great.
0: Do you mean like Island the country, or Island as in
1: whole Island?
0: I just can't. I just don't understand anything that you say.
1: Sorry. 24 hours is £10.50, so we're going up a bit.
0: Mm-hmm.
1: New Biggin. Free parking. Now that's big.
0: You could say it's New Biggin.
1: Oh, you're so right. Oh, I'm having to click to the next page.
0: Okay. Take your time.
1: Oh, Seaton Sluit. What the? I don't know what that says. Sluice.
0: Let me read it. My southern accent will make all clear.
1: Yeah. What does it say?
0: Sluice.
1: That's
0: Seaton Sluice Fountainhead.
1: That's what I meant.
0: See, my southern accent did make all clear.
1: Free parking there.
0: Yay, let's go. Are these any places that you frequented?
1: No.
0: Okay. Clearly, very.
1: Bamborough. I've been to Bamborough.
0: Where's Bamborough?
1: Bamborough's like, Bamborough. Do you remember Dominic Cummings getting the Parliament guy? And during COVID, he said that he went to go get an eye test.
0: Yeah.
1: But he went to Bamborough Castle.
0: Oh.
1: That's where he went on the drive, I'm pretty sure.
0: What's okay.
1: Or maybe it was Durham.
0: Bamborough and Durham, famously incredibly similar.
1: Reasonably similar.
0: What would you say would entice him to Bamborough over an eye test?
1: Nice to look at. Which is funny because his eyesight.
0: To an eye test you can't see.
1: That's true. Yeah, there's a lot of big news in Berwick. There's gas works planned in Berwick with traffic lights to be placed for 3 months, which is on the road that goes to Tesco.
0: Okay.
1: And that's a travesty because so, you have to go on the ring road.
0: So Tesco shoppers beware?
1: Tesco shoppers, clutch your pearls and get on that bus, girl, because you're not getting there by car. Actually, the bus service is atrocious in Berwick.
0: Okay.

0: Welcome back.
1: Wow, that was intense.
0: Thank you.
1: That was fun.
0: I thought we should do something to spice it up.
1: Yeah.
0: Ooh. Because now we're getting real intense, right?
1: Uh-huh.
0: Because
1: we're discussing the North-South divide. Which is, I mean, if you've ever lived, it's a very prevalent thing.
0: Yeah.
1: I feel like at a Northern university as well, it's...
0: Especially a Northern university like York, because
1: yeah,
0: I keep
1: full
0: hearing...
1: of Southerners. Full of dirty Southerners.
0: Okay, thank you, Erin. That's okay.
1: Just kidding.
0: God, stop. Not on air.
1: No, it's quite funny, because as a resident Northerner, I have encountered a disproportionate amount of Southerners.
0: Like, how disproportionate?
1: Like, I have a lot more Southern friends than I do Northern friends.
0: I would say I've got more Northern friends than Southern friends. I feel like when I find a Southerner, I'm like, oh, finally. A little pocket of sunshine in this grim
1: I got
0: north.
1: A pocket full of sunshine. Yeah. I mean, it's because I'm from the real north.
0: Okay.
1: It's 21 degrees in Berwick right now, which is honestly
0: so much nicer. Literally Arctic consideration at this point. If I get up a map of the UK, you can hear my click, click, clacking of the keyboard.
1: Click, click, clack.
0: Where do you think the North-South divide starts? If I just pull up.
1: See, I have a controversial take because I think that the Midlands should be its own category.
0: I agree.
1: Because there's some places in the Midlands that I would put in the I wouldn't want to put them in the South or the North. Thank you very much for...
0: That's okay, don't worry. Like, I feel like a hamster being fed.
1: Yeah.
0: Nobody look on the webcams.
1: Who's watching? I think... Because in my head, like, Birmingham
0: is firmly in the Midlands.
1: Midlands.
0: For me, Birmingham is where the Midlands kind of, like, solidly begin.
1: It's literally that Birmingham, Peterborough... Yeah. Sheffield.
0: No,
1: Sheffield's in the north.
0: Sheffield's in Yorkshire.
1: Yeah.
0: Which I recently had to explain to somebody, which I thought was quite funny. So what about Nottingham?
1: Like, Nottingham's the epitome of Midlands. That's so Midlands.
0: Nottingham's so Midlands. Okay, what about if we zoom in closer between Sheffield and Nottingham? What about Mansfield?
1: Mansfield's in the Midlands. I think Mansfield is, like, I'd put a line above Mansfield.
0: Just like there?
1: Yeah.
0: Basically. Okay, what about the south? How far south is south?
1: I don't know because because I think Cambridge is in the south.
0: Cambridge is in the Midlands.
1: So that's, I think because it's so southern in nature.
0: It's southern. Oh yeah, this is true actually. Cambridge is a very southern through the
1: place.
0: Associations with Oxford, which is 100% southern.
1: Yeah.
0: Right.
1: I think because Cambridge is so posh.
0: Yes, this is true. This
1: it
0: is
1: feels
0: true.
1: Very southern.
0: Are you sat here saying that southerners are posh?
1: Yeah, I'm proud of my statement.
0: You're proud of the fact that you think that Southerners
1: are posh. I think
0: that
1: they're posh, yeah.
0: Because I would say, right, if we properly look at it, that maybe Bedford being the start of the Midlands, maybe, like, Luton, I think, is probably southern because of its associations with London.
1: I mean, it's got an airport that apparently is a London airport.
0: But I think only just, like, it's kind of...
1: I'd put, like, Milton Keynes and all of those in.
0: Yeah, Leighton Buzzard, Chipping Norton.
1: I'd stretch the southern up to Cambridge, but then bring it back down.
0: You do that.
1: Yeah.
0: What about Ipswich? What are we doing?
1: That's in the south. So, I would not...
0: So above Ipswich and Colchester. What about Norwich? Is Norwich...
1: I don't know. Because a part of me wants to, like, go past Cambridge and then just put all of Norwich and that
0: and
1: in the south.
0: And just do the east. I also think the east is a separate...
1: That should be.
0: I feel like this little sticky outy bit here...
1: That little pocket.
0: Is its own.
1: Little nubbin.
0: My mouth just got real big.
1: Wow.
0: Did you see that?
1: Yeah. Oh, it's still big.
0: Oh, now it's small. Okay.
1: Because I don't trust people from Norwich.
0: No,
1: I don't trust people from that part of the world.
0: Why not? What's wrong with the people from Norwich?
1: I don't know. Something.
0: You don't know. Okay.
1: There's just some people from Norwich that I'm not a fan of.
0: I see.
1: And I think it's probably a fine place. Also, it's terribly connected.
0: No, it's not. You can't get anywhere from Norwich.
1: No, it's terribly connected.
0: Oh, I thought you meant terribly as in, like, very.
1: No, bad.
0: The real north-south divide. Shown here, ladies and gentlemen.
1: I'm sorry.

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2: Wow.
0: Very happy to be here.
1: A loving collaboration.
0: Exactly, because I love Berwick on Tweed.
1: And I love Chippenham.
0: We've been having a little bit of a Google, a little bit of a look at some of the famous people that have come from our local area. Should we start with you, Erin? Who's from Berwick?
1: Well, there's not that many from...
0: A little bit of a look at some of the famous people that have come from our local area. Should we start with you, Erin? Who's from Berwick?

0: career goals, become the captain of Berwick.
1: Yeah. Alexander Knox, a Hollywood actor, made Berwick his adopted home and died here.
0: Mm-hmm.
1: Apparently. He died in 1995, before I was born.
0: Unfortunately.
1: James Redpath, American anti-slavery activist and journalist, born in Berwick.
0: Okay.
1: Good for him. Laura Stephen, author, born in Berwick. Tweedy John Todd. What a name.
0: I'll be so real, girl. I don't know who most of these people are.
1: Oh, me neither.
0: Okay.
1: They all died a long time ago.
0: I'm going to mention, shout out a couple of people from Chippenham and the surrounding areas. First up has got to be Jeremy Corbyn.
1: Yeah, that's a big one.
0: I think born in Chippenham, but then moved and went to a different school. But I heard a rumour that he went to Sheldon, which is the school that had the football shirts. Maybe they'll have Jeremy Corbyn's shirt signed up there as well.
1: Oh, yeah.
0: That could be a nice addition to their Hall of Fame. Apparently, Jane Seymour was born nearby in Wolf Hall in Stavenaik Forest. Very exciting stuff for Jane. Rep in the South. Mm-hmm. Who else have we got? I don't know. Oh, everybody talks about the guy who... So we've got Laycock Abbey, which is an abbey, and they filmed like Downton Abbey there, and they filmed Harry Potter there. Like, it's cool. It's a well-known like filming location, but it's also part of, I think, the National Trust and stuff. We went there a lot when I was a kid. But everybody, like the big exhibition thing that they had there when I was a kid was talking about this guy called Henry Fox Talbot, who was like the first guy to ever take a photograph. And so it was just about like the history of photography. Also, oxygen was discovered at Bowood, which is really near my house. Bowood House, it's like this posh house and manor and gardens, and they've got this huge like play park for kids, which in hindsight was maybe not as big as I remember. I don't know, I haven't been in
1: a
0: decade. They had this thing called the death slide, which terrified me because it was just like a straight drop down, and did it
1: come as the death slide, or was it given the nickname
0: I don't know. I think they like conveniently were also calling it the death slide. Do you know what I mean?
1: Yeah,
0: I feel like the name just kind of stuck, but it was I only went down it like three times. I was so scared.
1: You were scared you were going to die.
0: I was so scared I was going to die. I literally just couldn't do it.
1: Wow.
0: Who else have we got from Chippenham? Well, the other thing, and I'm not going to necessarily take in loads of credit for it, but Michael Morpurgo is rumoured to have lived around. He bases a lot of his books in Wiltshire, which has to be like because he's lived there, which is pretty cool.
1: Love. But we've got, from the wider Northumberland area, we've got George Stephenson, mm-hmm. often called the father of railways.
0: Oh, yeah.
1: I
0: thought that was Brunel, who also lived in Chippenham, maybe. Or near Chippenham.
1: He pioneered the standard rail gauge and designed the iconic steam locomotive Rocket.
0: Uh-huh.
1: Good for him. And also, Alexander Armstrong, the host of Pointless. I don't know if he's still with Pointless.
0: You should have led with that, girl.
1: I know, but see, technically, he's not born in Berwick. He's born in Northumberland, which actually is, I think, one of the biggest counties by, like, land covered. It covers a lot.
0: I've just discovered that David Mitchell was born in Salisbury. That's pretty cool.
1: I love David Mitchell.
0: Billy Piper.
1: Cool. You have so many cool people. No
0: sorry,
1: one
0: yeah.
1: From
0: I guess we do.
1: Northeast.
0: I mean... The other one, you remember Joe Sugg and Zoe Sugg?
1: Yeah.
0: Yeah, they're from Wiltshire. Their dad is a Thatcher who used to shop at the B&Q that I worked at. And so
1: I've met
0: their dad.
1: That's cool.
0: But they're from Wiltshire.
1: That's so fun, actually.
0: Yeah.
1: I remember I went to Madame Tussauds and they had Zoe Sugg and Alfie Days.
0: Who's Alfie Days?
1: Zoe Sugg's... Are they married? I don't know. Her partner, boyfriend...
0: Completely shocked me when Joe Sugg got with his Strictly Come Dancing.
1: Oh my god, that was a whole thing.
0: I was like,
1: crazy.
0: Wow.
1: And they've got a kid now.
0: Do they?
1: Yeah.
0: Oh my god, congrats.
1: It's quite cute. They've got a nice shout house
0: out
1: as well.
0: Shout out Joe Sugg.
1: Yeah. Shout out Joe Sugg.
0: Shout out Joe Sugg.
1: And you know what? No one wants to say it, but shout out Joe Sugg.
0: This is The Wanted with, I guess, I didn't intend this, but Glad You Came.

0: Did you know Longboy was a cross between an Indian runner and a mallard duck?
1: You are wise.
2: The more you know.
1: I did know that, actually.
2: Yeah. It's not like they plaster it literally everywhere.
1: No, I'm so excited to graduate and buy my Longboy plushie.
2: Are you going to buy a Longboy plushie?
1: 100%.
2: Oh, yeah.
1: Well, I'm going to make my mum buy me one.
2: Okay.
1: I'm going to have one.
2: But you're going to have one.
1: I want one.
2: I see.
1: I want to pat it on the head. Longboy. I could bring him back.
2: Dr. I think Frankenstein over here.
1: Yeah, I could reincarnate Longboy. I said it here first. Think about it. And you know what I think about?
2: What do you think about?
1: The love between Beric and Chippenham.
2: Yeah, what do you think about with that?
1: But also, I think that Beric is geographically the most northern place in England.
2: You think that or you know that?
1: I know that. That is a fact. and Chippenham is...
2: It's not geographically the most south, but it's very south. I can see how far away.
1: How far are we from each other?
2: Let's have a look.
1: Let's find out how our local stations are so far.
2: How big is the divide?
1: How big is the divide?
2: How big is the divide? If we go from Chippenham to
1: Berwick-upon-Tweed.
2: Berwick-upon-Tweed.
1: How many miles?
2: That's Christ. So far.
1: That's so much.
2: It's saying a 6 day. No, not 6 days.
1: six hour
2: car journey.
1: Yeah.
2: I'm seeing three. Oh no, that's just for that stretch of it. Like 600 miles.
1: There and back.
2: No, just there.
1: No, I think it's it's 300.
2: It's 300 miles.
1: Yeah.
2: So I'm just dumb. It's 300 miles.
1: Yeah, I think that's just the other route.
2: But I would walk

0: I didn't realise that they were northern when they were singing that until literally just now, and I heard
1: they're Scottish.
0: Are they?
1: Yeah.
0: That's a type of northern.
1: Well, you could argue that. No, it's a very Scottish song.
0: I would say, you know, Welsh is a type of West.
1: Is that common? Is that a thing?
0: I don't know. Was that offensive?
1: Maybe.
0: Don't tell my housemates.
1: Okay.
0: It's fine. It's okay. You said you wanted to discuss a little bit about the hatred that has been fostered by this 300-mile gap.
1: Yeah. I mean, one of the things that I find funny in our culture is the divide between northerners and southerners. Mm-hmm.
0: Like what? Because I think we're pretty similar.
1: Sauce.
0: Oh, what about sauce?
1: Southerners don't like saucy things.
0: I don't think that's necessarily true. I think I'm a very big fan of ketchup. Anybody that knows me will know that I'm a huge fan of ketchup.
1: You're a big ketchup girl.
0: Yeah.
1: Because the thing is I like sauce on everything, and I just thought that was me.
0: I like ketchup on everything.
1: But then someone was like,
0: I'll put ketchup in a stir fry.
1: What? You know what? Actually, no, that's kind of fair because it's sweet. It's
0: sweet and vinegar.
1: Yeah. And you know what? It saves you buying vinegar. I'd buy apple cider vinegar recently.
0: Why?
1: Because I wanted it on my potato salad.
0: Okay. God, Erin. Okay. That's the most southern thing I've ever heard you say.
1: No, I don't believe in the South.
0: You don't believe in the South?
1: No.
0: Okay.
1: You know there's no Waitrose in Berwick?
0: What?
1: Yeah, no Waitrose. There's no Sainsbury's or Waitrose.
0: How are you okay?
1: I don't know.
0: How are you living?
1: I don't know how I'm supposed to go back.
0: There's a Waitrose in Chippenham. There's a mini Waitrose, but there's a Waitrose in Chippenham.
1: Wow. No, there's a Morrison's, a Tesco, a Marks and Spencer's, and Asda.
0: Wow.
1: That's all we've got.
0: Okay. Are there any other North-South divide things, or is it just sauce that we've agreed that...
1: Oh, the general politeness.
0: Okay.
1: Northerners are perceived to be more polite and friendly.
0: I will say, so at where I work... up north at York, and then I transfer down for the south, and I do feel like my southern customers are a little bit harsher on me, and they're a little bit more like snappy with it, but I don't think it's massively. I also think it depends on like who you're raised by, and you know,
1: true
0: nurture.
1: I also think London has warped the perception of it's my laptop.
0: That's okay.
1: I think London has warped the perception of southerners being rude because London is bad for it. People will like actively walk into you and be like,
0: I think meh. London's its own thing.
1: Yeah, London doesn't count.
0: Like,
1: you know, like the spending on travel per person is like a few thousand pound in London.
0: Oh God.
1: It's like,
0: what, for the tube?
1: Yeah, like the spending on the spending they do for TfL compared to the spending they do at any other northern transport depot or system, it's like, so it's like a percentage of what TfL.
0: That's really upsetting,
1: which makes me sad.
0: TfL are rolling in it.
1: I love
0: famously.
1: It
0: famously paying their workers enough.
1: I went to London and I went from Waterloo to Soho and back, and it cost me £6.10.
0: Is that far?
1: No. Okay. I could have walked it.
0: You could have walked, so why didn't you?
1: It was hot.
0: Okay.
1: It was warm.
0: Like today.
1: Yeah.
0: I've had a lot of people say that they'd quite like it if we had the tube in York, and I'd be like, why?
1: I love it.
0: No, I can understand.
1: I want a tram.
0: I want a tram.
1: Because I think York, unpopular opinion, I think York city centre would be served well by a tram, and I think like a tram out to the outlet...
0: Could be good.
1: Would be so good.
0: Is there not just a bus?
1: Yeah, but...
0: Famously, first busser.
1: Yeah, I don't like first bus.
0: Not ideal.
1: No.
0: Not ideal.
1: I can't trust them.
0: That's okay. Any other north-south divide markers?
1: Do you think there are any more?
0: I think a big thing that surprised me when I came up north was like, I don't know, this is going to sound bad, but like going out outfits, I felt like there was a completely different vibe. Like a going out outfit up north and then like a nice outfit up north was a different from like stereotypical working class town northerners is different than in a stereotypical working class town down south.
1: Yeah.
0: Do you see what I mean?
1: What do they wear down south?
0: I don't know. I don't want to say nicer stuff because that feels offensive mainly. But like, I don't know.
1: Northerners dress like traditionally it was like, a lot, like I know from Newcastle, people would like, it used to be like you'd wear a heel and like.
0: Which I think is less of a big deal down south.
1: It's
0: I don't know. I also think like the Tanghall youths, renowned Tanghall youths, are not as bad down south.
1: No, I think it's a northern. I hate the Tanghall youths.
0: Yeah.
1: Tanghall youths are terrorising Campus West.
0: Literally.
1: And Campus East.
0: I know.
1: They had to lock the piazza.
0: What?
1: they lock the piazza on weekends. You used to be able to get into the piazza just on vibes. They lock the piazza because of the youths.
0: That's a shame.
1: And I think it's a matter of time before they lock Vambra.
0: Is this what it's like in life in a northern town?
1: It's true.
0: Potentially. Oh, it's got a slow intro.
1: Does, yeah. It's got quite a slow one.
0: This is our last song that we're playing for you today. Thank you so much for joining us.
1: Thank
0: for
1: you.
0: Your local news.
1: Berwick and Chippenham are going to be served by this radio station.
0: Yeah, you best believe. We'll see you soon.

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2: 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I'm James Brooks. Stay there. The URY chart show is on the way next on this very hot bank holiday evening. It's 8 o'clock.
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4: From the Sky News Centre at 8. Scotland's First Minister says Peter Murrell stole the hopes, dreams and aspirations of thousands of people by embezzling more than £400,000 of SNP funds. The former chief executive of the Scottish National Party will be sentenced next month after pleading guilty to misusing the money over a 12-year period. John Swinney says it's a huge disappointment.
5: This is an admission of a terrible breach of trust and an overwhelming betrayal by the man entrusted to be the party's chief executive. Today, I share the overwhelming anger felt by SNP members.
4: Three people have been arrested on suspicion of murder after a shooting outside a bar in Sheffield. Police were called to West Street in the early hours of this morning, where they found the female victim with serious injuries. An Iranian government spokesperson claims any peace deal between Tehran and the US will include an end to the war on all fronts, including in Lebanon. His comments come as Lebanon claims emergency workers are being deliberately targeted by Israel. Today's the hottest May Day on record. Parts of London have hit 34.8 degrees Celsius, breaking the previous May record from more than 80 years ago. Thousands of Manchester City fans have turned out for an open-top bus parade to celebrate the men's, women's and academy teams' achievements this season.

0: Pep Guardiola's 10 years in charge of this season's Premier League runners-up is also being marked. He addressed the fans after their final game of the season, a 2-1 defeat at home to Aston Villa. And a German YouTuber has come out on top in a famous Gloucester cheese rolling contest. Tom Kopka beat world record holder Chris Anderson in Cooper's Hill in Brockworth. That's the latest. I'm Amani Rana.
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3: Good evening. It is Monday night. It's just gone 8 o'clock. I'm James Brooks and it's the time for the URY chart show. Now, I don't know about you, it's been an amazingly beautiful and warm day today. It's really hot here in the studio. Just so you know. So over the next 2 hours, we'll be counting down the 20 biggest songs on campus over the last 7 days, compiled from airplay and your requests. Now, last week, Olivia Rodrigo got a fourth week at number one with Drop Dead. Will she make it five? Or will we have a new chart topper? We'll take our weekly look at the UK album chart, find out whether Michael Jackson is still number one there. We'll turn back the clock with some retro number ones as well. But tonight, two new entries, one re-entry, and five climbers. One of those songs give us a new number one. Well, we begin with a re-entry for a song that got to number five back in February, and it's the title track from his second number one album. It's back. Noah Kahan, The Great Divide at 20.

Noah Kahan, The Great Divide, is back in the chart at this week's number 20. Get in touch with me tonight. Let me know who you think is going to be number one. Will it still be Olivia Rodrigo? You can get in touch with me via the website, ury.org.uk. Find the box, put your message in there, click send, and it comes straight to me here in the studio. And you know what? If she makes 5 weeks tonight, it'll be the longest running number one since Ray's track, Where Is My Husband? But the last song to spend 5 consecutive weeks at the top was Miley Cyrus with Flowers, which was, let's have a quick look, in the early part of 2023. So will she do it? You'll find out before 10 o'clock tonight. Next up on the chart, this song has been around for a while. Climbed as high as number 3 back in February for Somba, Homewrecker, down 7 at 19.

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Good evening. It's exactly 8:15, Monday night. I'm James Brooks on The Chart Show. Alex Warren, Fever Dream at 18. And both songs slide 7, Somber before that, Home Wrecker at 19. Now, stay where you are, because we'll take our weekly look at the UK album chart fairly soon. We'll find out whether Michael Jackson's The Essential is still at number one. But remember, Drake brought out 3 albums just over a week ago. Seriously, 3 albums. Full top 10 countdown fairly soon, but next to play, this song spends a third week in the chart. The band Temper City are made up of Shen, Aviv and Eitan. They're from Israel. This song has gone viral via TikTok and has already gone top 10 in Austria and Switzerland. Temper City, Self-Aware at 17.

0: Good evening, I'm James Brooks. This is the UIY Chart Show. 16, it's down 8. That's Prosper and Clooney. Free Your Mind. Before that, Temper City and Self Aware, also down 8. This week, 17. Let's take a break from the countdown and take a weekly look at the UK album chart. Now, last week, Michael Jackson was number one with his compilation, The Essential. I can tell you, he's no longer at number one, but does have 3 albums inside the top 10. This one is from Thriller from 1983.
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8:26. This is the chart show on URY. This week's album chart, Thriller by Michael Jackson, is up a place at 4. From It, Beat It, originally number 3 in 1983, and is back inside the top 10 singles chart as a result of the biopic, which is at the cinemas now. But we know we've got a new number 1. So these are the 10 biggest albums in the UK. Number 10, it's down one for Harry Styles, Kiss All The Time, Disco Occasionally. It's been on the chart forever, 9, down one for Fleetwood Mac and 50 Years Don't Stop. His first of 3 albums in the top 10, Bad by Michael Jackson, down 2 at number 8. Number 7, a new entry for Drake and Habibti. Number 6 is another new entry for Drake and Maid of Honor. He becomes the first artist ever to have 3 new top 10 albums in 1 week in UK chart history. Number 5, former number 1, Noah Kahan, The Great Divide, is down 2. Michael Jackson, Thriller, at 4. Number 3, it's up one place for Olivia Dean and The Art of Loving. And last week's number 1 is this week's number 2 for The Essential, Michael Jackson. So that third Drake album has gone straight in the top to give him his 7th number 1. The album is Iceman. From It, this is Janice.

This week's UK album chart, Olivia Dean, Man I Need, from the album Art of Loving, which has now been inside the top 10 for 34 consecutive weeks. And before that, he breaks a chart record this week. Drake, Iceman, is the number one album. His highest charting of three new albums this week. From it, you heard Janice. We'll be back on the URY chart fairly soon. Find out whether Olivia Rodrigo gets a fifth week at number one with Drop Dead, or will we have a new chart topper? And you know what? This is the penultimate countdown of this academic year. I know, next Monday night is the very last top 20 of the year. Meanwhile, still inside the top 10 album chart, Harry Styles is at 10. And this track is from it, called American Girls.

0: Harry Styles, American Girls, from his album Kiss All The Time, Disco Occasionally, still in the top 10 album chart at number 10. Now, don't forget, as well as hearing me here on a Monday night, you can hear me bright and early on Saturday morning for the UIY Breakfast Show. The Weekend Line kicks off at 9, a lighthearted look at the morning papers, fascinating facts and other features besides. 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
0: And will Olivia Rodrigo still be at the top tonight with Drop Dead? Or will we have a new number one? Now, some songs never go away. Now, this song first made the chart way back in September. It's from her number one album, This Music May Contain Hope. It first topped the UIY chart back in October and spent 6 weeks at number one. Only two songs have managed to do that this decade here at UIY, and it was the biggest song of the year last year. And it's May, and it's still in the chart, and it's up two for Ray, Where Is My Husband, at 15.

Your husband is coming. Your husband is coming.

Malcolm Todd and Earrings down 7 at 14. Before that, Ray, Where Is My Husband? It's still in the chart at this week's number 15. I'm James Brooks on The Chart Show, exactly 8:45. And a little bit later on, we'll turn out the clock with some retro number ones. We've got one from today in 2020 amid the COVID lockdown. And we're going to go all the way back to 1982. But next on the chart, it's the first of two new entries tonight. Now, this lady is called Stella Lefty. She's from Los Angeles. She's still only 19 and counts amongst her inspirations Miley Cyrus and Justin Bieber. And this is her breakthrough song. It's from her EP, Is This Heaven? And contains an interpolation of Stick Season by Noah Kahan, who we've already heard on the chart tonight. It's a brand new entry, Stella Lefty and Boston at 13. On a

It's a brand new entry. It's straight in at 13 this week on the URY chart. Apart from Airplay and Your Request, that's Stella Lefty and Boston. Country is definitely taking over. More of that a bit later on. Two songs away from the brand new top 10. And next to play, it's another song that just won't go away. It first topped the URY chart back in January and currently stands at the biggest song of 2026 so far. And it's back up three. Pink Panther S, Zara Larsson, Stateside at 12.

Another song on the URY chart that just won't go away. It topped the chart back in November for Tame Impala and Dracula. It's had a resurgence on the back of that remix with Jennie from Blackpink. It's back up 5 at number 11. So far, 20 back in the chart, Noah Kahan and The Great Divide, and Somber Homewrecker dropped 7 at this week's 19. 18 also down 7, Alex Warren and Fever Dream, and down 8 at 17, Temper City and Self Aware. 16, it slides 8 for Prosper and Clooney with Free Your Mind. At 15, back up 2, Ray and Where Is My Husband. 14 down 7 for Malcolm Todd and Earrings. At 13, it's a brand new entry for Stella Lefty in Boston. Number 12, up 3, Pink Panther S and Zara Larsson with Stateside. And 11, up 5 for Tame Impala and Dracula. Now, the top 10 is on the way fairly soon. We'll find out tonight whether Olivia Rodrigo is the first person in over 3 years to get 5 consecutive weeks at the top of the chart with Drop Dead. However, let's take a look ahead to next week and the very final chart of this academic year. Will this song make it? Now, it's by Pink Panther S. She has the biggest song of the year so far on URY in 2026. And this is the new single from the album Fancy That. And it's a collaboration with the 90s dance group Basement Jaxx. This is Girl Like Me.

0: This is the URY Chart Show. That's brand new. Will it be in the chart next week? The very last of the academic year. It's Pink Panther-S, and that's called Girl Like Me. Stay there. The top 10 is on the way next. The time now is 9 o'clock.
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3: From the Sky News Centre at 9. The former chief executive of the SNP, Peter Murrell, has pleaded guilty to embezzling over £400,000 of party money. His estranged wife, Nicola Sturgeon, says she's been deceived and let down and had no knowledge about his crimes. Joanna Cherry, the former Scottish National Party Home Affairs spokesperson, says she's furious.
4: The real victims of these very serious crimes are the independent supporters who gave their money to the Scottish National Party in good faith, believing it would be used to further the cause of Scottish independence.
3: The US president is demanding that leaders of a number of Middle Eastern countries normalise diplomatic relations with Israel to achieve peace. Donald Trump wants to make it mandatory for them to sign the Abraham Accords. He's linked it to the end of the war with Iran. But our defence analyst Michael Clark says it's not a likely outcome.
5: The chances of this happening are pretty remote. It's very ambitious. It's come out of the blue. I mean, you know, it's a bright idea coming out of the White House without any background, any briefing, any preparation, as far as we can see. And some people are saying, you know, just piling one fantasy on top of another.
3: A man's been arrested after pride flags were torn down outside a school in South Bristol. Police say that the suspect, who's in his 30s, has also been detained on suspicion of drug and weapons offences after suspected cocaine was found at an address. Elsewhere, there's been record-breaking temperatures in the south of England today. Parts of London have hit 34.8 degrees Celsius. A breakthrough cell therapy could transform treatment for advanced liver disease. Developed in Scotland, a major clinical trial found it helped more patients survive without a transplant. And British tennis number 3 Katie Bolter needed a deciding set to get past American Akasha Urubo and reach the second round of the French Open. Elena Rybakina clinched a straight sets victory over Veronika Ierevec, while Iga Swiatek comfortably beat Australian Emerson Jones. That's the latest. I'm Imani Rana.
0: Good evening. You are listening to the URY Chart Show. I'm James Brooks. It's the penultimate countdown of this academic year. That's right, this time next week, we'll be doing it for one last time before the summer break. So who will take the number one tonight? If Olivia Rodrigo does it again, she'll get 5 weeks at the top, the longest run at number one since Ray's track Where Is My Husband, and the longest consecutive run since Miley Cyrus and Flowers over 3 years ago. Will she do it? Well, there still are two massive climbers and a new entry to play one of those songs. Give us a new chart topper. We'll do this week's retro number ones, including a summery classic from 9 years ago today. And we're also going to go all the way back to 1982. Now, this next song is still number one in the UK singles chart, almost a year after it was first released. It's a non-mover. Sam Fender, Olivia Dean, Rein Me In at number 10.

0: Good evening. This is the URY Chart Show. It's almost 11 minutes past nine. There's Noah Kahan, his second appearance tonight. Doors is down 3 at 9. And before that, Sam Fender, Olivia Dean, Rein Me In, No Move at number 10. Get in touch with me tonight. Let me know who you think is going to be number one. Will it still be Olivia Rodrigo? We still haven't had this week's highest new entry yet. And we've got two big climbers to play. Will it be one of those songs that'll give us a brand new number one? Get in touch with me, URY.org.uk. Or just let me know what you're up to. It's still sticky, isn't it? 24 Celsius still outside, and it's gone 9 o'clock in the evening. Next to play, it's one of those big climbers.
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So this is Ella Langley. Now, she's from Alabama in the States. And this song, Be Her, got to number 2 in the American Singles Chart. It's from her second album, Dandelion, which went top 10 earlier this year. Now, incredibly, this song has actually been in the charts since February, but today gets to its highest ever chart position on the URY chart. It's spent 10 weeks at number 1 in the US. It's topped the chart as well in Australia, New Zealand, Canada and Ireland. And it moves up 5 today. Ella Langley, Choosing Texas, is at number 8.

Ella Langley, Choosing Texas. It's been on the chart for 12 weeks into its highest chart position so far. That is at number 8. And stay where you are because we'll do this week's retro number ones fairly soon, including the song that was number 1 44 years ago. But meanwhile on the chart, last week's highest new entry plays next. Now, just over a week ago, we were humiliated once again at the Eurovision Song Contest. A solitary single point that, I believe, was awarded by the Ukrainian jury. Ein Schwein dry. Look, Mum, no computer. Down 5 at 7.

0: It was our Eurovision entry. It's down 5 at number 7 on the chart, compared from Airplay and Your Request. That's Ein, Zwei, Drei by Look Mum No Computer. Top 5 on the way soon. But next, it's this week's highest climber.
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So next on the chart tonight is Gracie Abrams. Now, if you've never heard this one before, I don't know where you've been the last couple of years. She grew up in LA. And now this was taken from her second album, Secret of Us, which got to number one. This single did as well, That's So True. Now, she couldn't fail, really, because she was a support act for Olivia Rodrigo and Taylor Swift just before this album came out. And her third album comes out in July. It's called Daughter from Hell. And this is the lead single from it. It jumps 13 places this week. Gracie Abrams, Hit the Wall, is at number 6.

0: This week's highest climber is up 13 places at number 6 on the penultimate chart of this academic year, Gracie Abrams, and Hit the Wall. Let's take a break from the chart for now and turn back the clock with some retro number ones. And we're going to start with a song that was number 1 in the midst of the COVID lockdown 6 years ago, 7 weeks at the top in the US. He was born in Ohio, grew up in North Carolina. His name is DaBaby. This song topped the chart in over 10 countries with Roddy Ricch. Rockstar was number 1 6 years ago.
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0: Like, how you pull up, baby? How you pull up? How you pull up? I pull up.
1: Self in the kitchen.

DaBaby, Roddy Ricch, Rockstar, the first of this week's Retro Number Ones. It was number one today in 2020. Now let's go further back. 9 years, 2017. Now this song is one of the biggest of all time. It's been viewed over 9 billion times on YouTube and topped the chart, wait for this, in 47 different countries. That is hard to imagine. And Justin Bieber got on the remix, apparently beating Ed Sheeran to it. Luis Fonsi, Daddy Yankee, Justin Bieber, Despacito was number one 9 years ago today in 2017.

Good evening. This is the URY Chart Show. This week's retro number ones. You heard Luis Fonsi and Daddy Yankee with Despacito from 2017. That song, though, was number one 25 years ago today, 2001. Their third number one single for S Club 7 and Don't Stop Moving. It won the Brit Award for Best British Single, and it was the seventh bestseller of the year. Now, we'll get back to the URY chart fairly soon. We're going to find out whether Olivia Rodrigo is still number one, but I promised you the number one song from today in 1982. Now, this band actually had 17 top 10 hits, but only one of them topped the singles chart. That's this from Madness.

0: 9:39. It's Monday night. I'm James Brooks on the chart show Madness. We're number one 44 years ago today, 25th of May 1982, with House of Fun. Retron One's back, same time, same place next week. But don't forget, I'm also here bright and early on a Saturday morning from 9 with The Breakfast Show, The Weekend Line. Join me for a lighthearted look at the morning papers, fascinating facts, and more features besides. Let's get back to the chart. It's the top five.
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0: Okay, so five songs left. Will Olivia Rodrigo get her fifth week at number one? Or will we have a new chart top we've still not heard from this week's highest new entry? Now, this was a massive new entry last week. It's a non-mover. It's taken from the soundtrack to The Devil Wears Prada 2. And it's Sienna Spiro's fourth big hit in the last 12 months. And she's going a bit Olivia Dean-esque here, I think. Sienna Spiro, Material Lover, at five.

Charlie XCX, rock music. It's a non-mover at this week's number four. This is the chart compart from Airplay and your request. Who will take tonight's number one? We've still not heard from the highest new entry. Neither have we heard from last week's number one. And neither of those plays next. Now, this song has been in the charts since January. Highest chart position so far is number two, but it's had a resurgence because a remix version of the track has been made available with Pink Panther-S. This is Zara Larsson. Now, the whole album, Midnight Sun, has been remixed with her collaborating on each track with a different female artist. Here she is. No Move, Zara Larsson, Pink Panther-S, Midnight Sun at three.

Number three, it's a non-mover for Zara Larsson and Midnight Sun. But before we come to that moment of truth time, let me tell you, the ladies are definitely dominating the chart tonight. Only three of the top 10 songs have a male artist at all featured. One of those is a duet as well. That was Sam Fender and Olivia Dean. So two songs left to play. One of them is the highest new entry. The other is last week's number one. Will Olivia Rodrigo get 5 weeks at the top with Drop Dead? No. She's down a place at number two.

0: Dead.
1: Last week's number one, this week's number two, Olivia Rodrigo and Drop Dead. And she dropped a brand new song on Friday called The Cure. Will it be in the final URY chart of this academic year? You'll be able to find out next Monday night from 8. However, we've got a new number one.
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1: And number 20, back in the chart for Noah Kahan and The Great Divide, and Somba with Homewrecker dropped 7 at this week's 19. 18, down 7 places, Alex Warren and Fever Dream, and down 8 at 17, Temper City and Self Aware. 16, it's down 8 for Prosper and Clooney with Free Your Mind. Ray and Where Is My Husband back up 2 places at 15. 14, down 7 for Malcolm Todd and Earrings. 13, a brand new entry this week, Stella Lefty with Boston. Pink Panther S and Zara Larsson stateside at this week's 12. And 11, back up 5 for Tame Impala and Dracula. Number 10, No Move, Sam Fender, Olivia Dean with Bray Me In. And number 9, down 3, Noah Kahan and Doors. Highest position so far, number 8, up 5, Ella Langley, Choosing Texas. And 7, Look Mom No Computer with Ein Zwei Drei. Number 6, highest climber up 13, Gracie Abrams and Hit the Wall. And Sienna Spiro, Material Lover, No Move at 5. Number 4, it's a non-mover for Charlie XCX and Rock Music. And number 3, also no move for Zara Larsson and Midnight Sun. And number 2, it's down a place for Olivia Rodrigo and Drop Dead. So all of that means the highest new entry goes straight in at the top. And you know what? It's not the first time a Eurovision winner has gone in at number 1 on the URY chart, but it is the first time Bulgaria have ever won the competition. Dara Bangaranga is this week's number 1.
3: URY.

It's the brand new URY chart number one. It's a new entry this week for Dara and the Eurovision winner Bangaranga. And that's almost it from the chart show tonight. I'll be back next Monday night from 8. We'll do it for one last time this academic year, can you believe? Who will take the final number one of the year? We're also expecting new songs potentially from Olivia Rodrigo, Charlie XCX, and this one, which has been bubbling under for a while. If you like your 90s dance, you're going to love this. Baby Rexha has taken the Faithless track Insomnia and reworked it into this track called New Religion. Could this be in the URY chart next week?

0: So could that be inside the URY chart next week? Baby Rexha and Faithless with New Religion. I'll also be back bright and early on Saturday morning. Join me for URY Breakfast, the weekend line from 9 a.m. if you can get up in time, or just stay in bed and listen to it on your alarm. And I'll be back on the chart show next Monday night. We'll do it one more time this year, next Monday night. Right, stay there. It is now 10 o'clock.
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3: From the Sky News Centre at 10. Scotland's First Minister says Peter Morrell stole the hopes, dreams and aspirations of thousands of people by embezzling more than £400,000 worth of SNP funds. The former chief executive of the Scottish National Party will be sentenced next month after pleading guilty to misusing the money over a 12-year period. John Swinney says it's a huge disappointment.
4: This is an admission of a terrible breach of trust and an overwhelming betrayal by the man entrusted to be the party's chief executive. Today, I share the overwhelming anger felt by SNP members.
3: A large grass fire has broken out near Arthur's Seat in Edinburgh. It started near the ruins of St Anthony's Chapel just before 7 p.m. Temperatures hit 25 degrees Celsius in the Scottish capital earlier. Meanwhile, it's been the hottest ever day in May in recorded history, with the temperature reaching 34.8 degrees Celsius in one place. That number was seen at Heathrow in West London. It's also officially the warmest bank holiday ever. The US president's demanding that leaders of a number of Middle Eastern countries normalize diplomatic relations with Israel to achieve peace. Donald Trump wants to make it mandatory for them to sign the Abraham Accords. He's linked it to an end to the war with Iran. Thousands of Manchester City fans have turned out for an open-top bus parade to celebrate the men's, women's and academy teams' achievements this season. Pep Guardiola's 10 years in charge of this season's Premier League runners-up is also being marked. He addressed the fans after their final game of the season, a 2-1 defeat at home to Aston Villa. And St Mirren have retained their Scottish Premiership status with a 2-1 aggregate win over Partick Thistle. They were level at 1-1 heading into the deciding leg of their playoff final in Paisley. And that's the latest. You're up to date.
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2: From the Sky News Centre at 11. Nicola Sturgeon says she's been deceived and let down by her estranged husband, who's admitted embezzling more than £400,000 from the SNP. Peter Murrell pleaded guilty to the charge over a 12-year period. Police Scotland Assistant Chief Constable Stuart Houston says he's proud of the way his officers handled the investigation.
3: Peter Murrell has shown utter contempt for the high public trust placed in him as the chief executive of a political party and his position in the wider political establishment in Scotland. Many years.
2: He'll be sentenced next month. It's the hottest day in May in recorded history. The temperature hit 34.8 degrees in Heathrow in West London earlier today. While a lot of us have been enjoying the weather, there are concerns that the rising heat could have wider impacts. Dr. Hannah Cloak is a hydrology professor at the University of Reading.
4: If we think about our crops, our farmers trying to grow those crops, they're really going to be struggling. They haven't had the water input they need, and this can really be a problem thinking about having that harvest later in the summer. There could be some really big problems with failed harvests.
2: A 58-year-old man's been arrested on suspicion of murder after a woman was found dead in Milton Keynes yesterday. Police were called to a property in Wolverton Mill at around 6 p.m. where they found the victim, who was in her 50s. The US president's demanding that leaders of a number of Middle Eastern countries normalize diplomatic relations with Israel to achieve peace. Donald Trump wants to make it mandatory for them to sign the Abraham Accords. A man's been arrested after pride flags were torn down outside a school in South Bristol. Police say the suspect, in his 30s, has also been detained on suspicion of drugs and weapons offences after suspected cocaine was found at an address. And St Mirren have retained their Scottish Premiership status with a 2-1 aggregate win over Partick Thistle. They were level at 1-1 heading into the deciding leg of their playoff final in Paisley. That's the latest.

the bass shakes loose a single piece of confetti from the rafters. The ghost of the party the night before, and you're the only one who notices it catches the light. You did say you were looking for a sign, and this might be it. Spinning out over a first kiss, dodging a thrown pint pot and recalibrating its elliptics. She leans in, we're gonna miss that last train. Birthday surprise, hollowed out cardboard cake with a strippogram inside. Damn flex collected on church steps. It was quite the entrance, they all said. Yeah, I worked out the meaning of everything. I used to get by so easy, now I'm crumbling. And I learned how to forget it when I watched that paper square come dancing from the ceiling. And my doubts just disappeared, and my doubts just... Yeah, and my doubts just... Either the first or the last of its kind. You either jump the gun or you take a lifetime to decide. Don't say I didn't warn you. The patron saint of Withington tries it on with a pound shop Jerry Horner. And it's all of us, that little paper square. Bad timing incarnate, too little too late, falling from the rafters. You're here right now, doesn't matter where you're going after. If your mate jumped off a cliff, you wouldn't try and hit the ground faster. Exactly. This one's for those who turned left and kept the head. Thanks for asking. I worked out the meaning of everything. I used to get by so easy, now I'm crumbling. But I learned how to forget it when I watched that paper square come dancing from the ceiling. And my doubts just disappeared,

And all of a sudden there's this natural light pouring through the windows, and we're alive amongst the dust. I am you and you are one of us, and nothing has to mean anything. I worked out the meaning of everything. I used to get by so easy, now I'm crumbling. And I learned how to forget it when I watched that paper square come dancing from the ceiling, and my doubts just disappeared. I worked out the meaning of everything. I

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2: From the Sky News Centre at midnight, Scottish former First Minister Nicola Sturgeon has denied any knowledge of items her husband bought with £400,000 he embezzled from the SNP. Peter Murrell, the former CEO of the party, used the money to pay for luxury goods, a motorhome and a £4,000 fountain pen. He pleaded guilty at the High Court and will be sentenced next month. Former SNP MP John Nicholson says he's shocked.
3: I feel particularly sorry for all the hard-working activists. You know, all the jumble sales, all the time that people did raffles to try and raise money for the party that they believed in and a cause that they believed in. And they're the victims of this crime.
2: The UK's experienced its hottest May day ever, with temperatures forecast to rise even further later. It hit a record-breaking 34 degrees Celsius in the south of England yesterday. The US president's demanding that leaders of a number of Middle Eastern countries normalize diplomatic relations with Israel to achieve peace. Donald Trump wants to make it mandatory for them to sign the Abraham Accords. But our defense analyst Michael Clark says it's not a likely outcome.
4: The chances of this happening are pretty remote. It's very ambitious. It's come out of the blue. I mean, you know, it's a bright idea coming out of the White House without any background, any briefing, any preparation, as far as we can see. And some people are saying, you know, just piling one fantasy on top of another.
2: Three people have been arrested on suspicion of murder after a shooting outside a bar in Sheffield. Police were called to 141 on West Street in the early hours of Monday morning. St Mirren have avoided relegation from the Scottish Premiership with a 2-1 aggregate win over Partick Thistle in their playoff final. The tie was level at 1-1 going into the deciding fixture in Paisley. And Manchester City fans, players and staff spent their bank holiday Monday with an open-top bus parade. It marks Pep Guardiola's 10 years in charge of the men's team and the club's Women's Super League title. And that's the latest.
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Ladies and gents, this is the moment you've waited for. 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
2: From the Sky News Centre at 1. Nicola Sturgeon says she had no suspicion her estranged husband used SNP funds to buy a number of personal items. Former party chief executive Peter Murrell admitted embezzling £400,000 between 2010 and 2022. Court papers show he purchased luxury goods and a motorhome. Ex-SNP MP